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1: Got your calls asking for Vanessa Bell Armstrong's We Sing Glory. 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Use that talkback mic, that red microphone button to do that. Talking about a lot of things connected to Father's Day since it's going down on Sunday. So, Robin, I thought I'd ask you about your favorite memory of your dad.
2: 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My dad and I, we learned how to scuba dive together. So we both went scuba diving for the first time ever together. It was really neat.
3: 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And DJ Craig C. providing his signature gospel music mixes. 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
1: We got Kenny Lewis and Charles Jenkins. We got Andre Crouch. We got Tamela Mann. We got everything you want to get your prayers on with on a Friday night. Getting ready for the weekend. Having a good time. I'm Vic Sosa. We're talking about Father's Day since it is coming up on Sunday. Want to know what your plans are, Maria?
2: We're going to go celebrate with our father-in-law for Father's Day. He lives up in the mountains, and we're really excited to get some meat and grill and just have a good old happy time with my father-in-law, the sweet guy. We love him.
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Evan 600, Baltimore's good news station. 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Be ready first thing Monday morning at 8, 11, 2, and 5, and all next week long for your chance to win. 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

0: Baltimore's Good News Station, Evan 600. Kirk Franklin, Brent Jones, and Ty Trippett among those we'll have the opportunity to enjoy on this Friday praise party. Welcome to the weekend. I'm Victor Sosa. Got some plans? Might be a little different than your traditional weekend. After all, it is Father's Day. Mark, what are you trying to do to celebrate your Father's Day?
1: I would love it if everyone would just leave me alone and not need anything from me, like all day long. And then maybe a big juicy steak for dinner and not a lot of talking.
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0: Heaven 600, Baltimore's Good News Station. Dads have been known to impart a little wisdom here and there. Sometimes they got those pet phrases that it takes you a while to figure out. But when you know, you know. Praise Party's on your inspiration station with Reverend Milton Brunson, Mary Mary, and Lisa Noel Smith and the Brown Singers this evening. What's one of those phrases your dad used to repeat over and over, Mariah, that sticks with you?
1: Let your life be your legacy and apply that to everything you do. And it just seems deep. I don't really understand it, but I feel like I should be learning something from that.
0: A little more time pondering it, Mariah. One day it'll be clear.
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0: Ready to sing along with your favorite gospel song? 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
1: Heaven 600.

Evan 600, talking a little bit of that dad wisdom with Father's Day on Sunday. 888-646-6167. Looking for that pet phrase dad used to use all the time when you were growing up that now sticks in your head and actually applies to your everyday life. Grateful he drummed it into your head. We'll talk about that after the Commodores' Lee Snow Smith.

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1: Lining up some more good music for us on the Praise Party this evening. I'm Victor Sosa with Hezekiah Walker. Adia's on the way. And some group fire with I Can Count On You. Meantime, we're also talking about lots of things related to Dads and Father's Day since it's coming up on Sunday. Words of wisdom from Dad. Those phrases you used to hear all the time growing up. Which one sticks with you the most, Tony?
2: I think about it every day, honestly. He always told me, you don't live to work, you work to live. To this day, I that's always in my head.
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1: I'm Victor Sosa, busy getting us set up for another round of Getting Our Praise On with some help from Corinne Hawthorne, Smokey Norful, and Ricky Dillon and Ron Carter. Talking about dads, Mother's Day was last month, Father's Day happening on Sunday. Sean, you think dads get the short end of the deal as far as these celebrations are concerned? What makes it a little more difficult and maybe not as much fun as Mother's Day?
2: Dads get the wackest gifts ever. 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
1: So we got Yolanda Adams on the Prayers Party, as well as Donna Lawrence and Nia Allen. Been talking all things dad with Father's Day on Sunday. What to get dad for Father's Day? That can often be a challenge. Let's just say the market for Father's Day gifts, not as enticing as it is for Mother's Day. Try and be a bit diplomatic about it. What's one of those things, Tanya, where you think dad gets a raw deal, especially as it relates to gift giving?
2: Ooh, I don't know why, but everyone assumes that their dad likes golf, or that's kind of what corporate America pushes on everyone. Get dad a golf something, theme something. And that really screws over the dads who don't like golf, I feel like.
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1: Heaven 600.

Many are the afflictions of the righteous, but the Lord delivers us out of them all. It's all right. It's okay. I'm Kim Harper Johnson with you on this happy Saturday. Yes, a Father's Day weekend. God bless fathers and father figures everywhere. Here's a great one, Reverend Clay Evans. I got a testimony.

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1: Expect to see the goodness of the Lord in the land of the living. Oh, God will turn it around, won't he do it? Yes, he will. I'm Kim Harper Johnson with you on this happy Saturday. Yay! Yeah, it's a blessing to be here with you. Thanks for listening in. Yeah, we got more hits on the way from your favorites like Norman Hutchins, Battlefield, Isaac Carey in the middle. Well, it's day number two of a three-day holiday weekend. Yes, for some. As you know, Juneteenth was on yesterday. Yeah, so this is a Juneteenth Father's Day weekend. That's a mashup, right? Well, listen, it is a great day, an early Saturday. Whatever you plan to do on this weekend, give God praise. Yeah, we don't take anything for granted. To God be the glory.
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1: Our God has brought us out of darkness into his marvelous light. We are living testimonies. Kim Harper Johnson. Yeah, that's me. Keeping you company on this happy Saturday. Yay. Thanks for listening in, Overnight Crew. God bless you. And of course, you know it. Yeah. Work smart, not hard. And let's continue to give God praise on this June 20th. A special day on the national calendar. And I'll tell you what it is straight ahead. Here's Josh Copeland, Nobody But Jesus.

0: Heaven 600. Who is this King of Glory, the Lord of Hosts, the Lord strong and mighty in battle, Jesus. Nobody but Jesus. Kim Harper Johnson with you on this happy Saturday. Got Bishop T.D. Jakes on the way. Let's just praise the Lord. Anthony Evans, you're not finished. Well, it's June 20th, and it's a special day on the national calendar. It's hashtag Vanilla Milkshake Day. Yeah, this is the day celebrating the cold beverage made with vanilla ice cream, vanilla, and milk. Simple and so delicious. So listen, share a vanilla milkshake with someone today. 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So enjoy one today. And take pictures, post it all over your social media platforms, hashtag Vanilla Milkshake Day. That's today. Enjoy.
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Baltimore's Good News Station, Heaven 600. Cast your cares upon the Lord, for he cares for you. Yes, he does. I'm Kim Harper Johnson. Ah, thank you, Jesus, on this early Saturday. Yay. Father's Day weekend, right? Yeah, getting those things together for fathers and father figures everywhere. Officially celebrating on tomorrow, the third Sunday in June. Always the third Sunday in June, Father's Day. That's tomorrow. Here's Chicago Mass Choir. I can go to

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1: Stand still and see the salvation of the Lord. I'm Kim Harper Johnson. Happy Saturday to you. God bless you, overnight crew. Got more to keep you uplifted and inspired. Hezekiah Walker and friends, I'll make it. The songbird of the South, yeah, Dottie Peoples. Get your house in order. Well, it's a Father's Day weekend. Yeah, and Americans, according to this survey, Americans are expected to spend more than $20 billion on Father's Day gifts. 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So, and all those barbecue accessories, coffee mugs, socks, ties, tool sets, they all add up. And Americans are expected to spend about $20 billion on gifts this year. But the best spend is to spend your time and your presence with your father. Yes, that's priceless.
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1: 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You believe in God. Jesus says, believe also in me. Yeah, God will take care of you. He's already doing it right now. I give him praise. I'm Kim Harper Johnson with you on this happy Saturday. Yay, overnight crew. God bless you. Thanks for listening in on your radios and, yeah, on those smart devices. You can do that with the free iHeartRadio app. Here's PJ Morton.

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1: Blessed are the merciful, for they shall obtain mercy. I'm Kim Harper Johnson with you on this happy Saturday. Got Richard Smallwoods at the table. Ernest Pugh right there.
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13: 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But the message still is the same. Because whatever you need is over here at the table. If it's love, it's at the table. 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

0: Heaven 600. For God so loved the world that he gave his only begotten Son, that whosoever believes in him will not perish, but have everlasting life. I'm Kim Harper Johnson with you. Happy Saturday. Yay. 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Got evangelist Beverly Crawford. He's done enough.
1: The song just simply says, if he doesn't do anything else, he's already done enough. Bishop Brown wrote this song for me. Hallelujah.

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1: God is not slack concerning his promises towards us. Oh, no, he's not a man that he will lie. I'm Kim Harford Johnson. What God has promised, he is able also to perform it. Be fully persuaded of that. Got more hits on the way. Patti LaBelle, When You've Been Blessed Feels Like Heaven. Kirk Whalum, Falling in Love with Jesus. I got a quick shout out. That's what it's all about. I love giving honor to whom honor is due, to a Georgia high school graduate, Patrick Pruitt. He was accepted into 264 colleges and awarded scholarships worth more than $17 million. You heard me. Pruitt first set a goal to apply to 50 colleges. And as the acceptance letters started rolling in, he upped his goal and was accepted to 264 colleges. I tell you, that's what I'm talking about. Patrick Pruitt, we see you. Congratulations. Job well done. And many, many great and powerful blessings and favor for you on your journey.
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7600. God has opened up the windows of heaven, poured you out a blessing that you don't have room enough to receive. Hallelujah. Kim Harper Johnson with you. Overnight crew, God bless you. Thanks for listening in. And of course, we got more to keep you uplifted and inspired. Got the Clark sisters, the legends themselves, along with Mariah Carey, Jesus, I do.

0: Baltimore's Good News Station, Heaven 600. Be steadfast, unmovable, always abounding in the work of the Lord. Kim Hartford Johnson with you on this happy Saturday. Got Evelyn Turrentine, AG, work it out. Maverick City Music, run to you. Well, here's a holiday statistic about Father's Day. Yeah, did you know that Father's Day is the fourth largest card sending holiday of the year? Yeah, about 50% of these cards are sent directly to dads, while the rest are purchased for husbands, grandfathers, and brothers. Well, to all fathers and father figures everywhere, this is your weekend. Yeah, get that greeting card and enjoy. Happy Father's Day weekend to you.
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1: God has set up a table before us in the presence of our enemies. Yes, he's been good. I'm Kim Harford Johnson with you. Happy Saturday to you and yours. To those that are driving overnight, we're praying for traveling grace and mercy. Safe journeys in the mighty and matchless name of Jesus. All right. And listen, be sure to get your Bibles ready. Got some spiritual food for your soul later this hour. Right now, Bishop Daryl Pettis and Strength and Praise. Yes, Lord.

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2: For God did not give us the spirit of fear, no, but of power, love, and a sound mind. Live, breathe, fight. I'm Kim Harper Johnson with you. Got Charlie Wilson on the way. I'm blessed. Tremaine Hawkins with a classic you don't want to miss. The Potter's House. So keep it right here. Well, I don't know about you. It's a week later. I'm still excited about the New York Knicks capturing their first NBA championship since 1973. Yeah, I tell you, just awesome. 53 years. New York rules the NBA right now. And again, congratulations to them. I know it's been a week, but I'm still excited about it all, right? What a blessing. First time in 53 years. Champions. Look at God.
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1-800-875-9600. The Lord is my portion, says my soul. My soul has been anchored in the Lord. I'm Kim Harper Johnson, yours too. Well, all right now, to God be the glory. It's a happy Saturday, yay. And listen, if you're hungry, know this, that man will not live by bread alone, but with every word that proceed out of the mouth of God. Get your Bibles ready. Spiritual food for your soul is straight ahead. Here's a

0: 10600 Baltimore's Good News Station. Bless the Lord, oh my soul, and all that is within me. Bless his holy name. I'm Kim Harper Johnson with you. Happy Saturday. Yay. It's a wonderful weekend. Yes. Alyssa got John P. Key, Jesus is Real, Tanya Nolan, and blessings. But right now it's time for some spiritual food for your soul. Got that Bible? Awesome. If not, go get it. God's word is a lamp unto our feet. It's a light unto our path. The flower fades, the grass withers, but the word of our God shall stand forever. Read Mark chapter 12, verse 30. Mark chapter 12, verse 30. God's word will not return void. It won't return empty. It will bear fruit. God's word will heal. It will fill and it will reveal. Get your Bible. Read. Meditate. Study. Yeah, study for yourself what is written. It's spiritual food for your soul.
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7600. Be careful for nothing but with prayer, supplication with thanksgiving. Let your requests be made known unto God. Amen. Everything will be all right. I'm Kim Hartford Johnson. Happy Saturday. Yay to you. It's June 20th. Is that your birthday? Oh, I'm going to help you celebrate. Yeah, I got a gift from me to you. It's later this hour. Keep it right here. Don't you miss it. Here's Nancy Jackson, Crazy Praise.

0: Baltimore's Good News Station, Heaven 600. Look to the hills. That's where our help comes from. All of our help comes from the Lord that made heaven and earth. I'm Kim Harford Johnson with you. Happy Saturday. Got the Reeds Temple Choir. I am blessed. Donald Lawrence, bless me indeed. Oh, the prayer of Jabez. Increase is on the way. To God be the glory. Well, listen, still in theaters at the box office, Michael, the biopic starring Jafar Jackson as Michael Jackson, the real blood nephew of Michael. And I tell you, Michael is officially now the highest grossing music biopic of all time. Yes. And so whether you've seen it more than once, it's still in the theaters. And now you can actually stream it in the comforts of your own home. Yes, on a streaming platform for you to check out and enjoy. Maybe you haven't seen Michael yet. Maybe you have. But now you can see it and watch it with family and friends at home. Check it out.
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1600. Put on the full armor of God that you can take your stand against the devil's schemes. Hallelujah. Kim Harper Johnson with you on this happy Saturday. Yay. Thanks for listening in on this June 20th. And yeah, it's somebody's birthday today. And I'm going to help you celebrate with a gift from me to you. Yeah, that's on the way. Right now, Group Fire, I can count on you.

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1: The Lord is our rock and he is our salvation. We can depend on Jesus, a solid rock. Kim Harper and Johnson with you. More hits on the way. Helen Baylor's If It Had Not Been for the Lord on our side. Anthony Evans, You're Not Finished. Well, it's June 20th. Happy birthday to Terrell Munger, celebrating your 55th chapter. Talitha Thompson, happy birthday to you. Frankie J. Anderson, happy birthday. And Al Milano, celebrating his 57th chapter. And if you're listening in, Kim, it's my birthday too. What about me? Let me help you celebrate. Happy birthday to you. Oh, happy birthday to you. Ah, yeah, it's a gift from me to you. Yes, it's from my heart. You're so welcome. Whatever your celebration may be, work, church, wedding, anniversary, or maybe you are celebrating because it's Saturday. Well, this is the day that the Lord has made. Rejoice and be glad in it. And again, I say, rejoice.
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1: We'll taste and see that the Lord is good. I'm Kim Harper Johnson with you. Happy Saturday. Yes, June is African American Music Appreciation Month, celebrating all genres of music. But you know it, right here we celebrate gospel music and its artists. Got a great salute coming your way straight ahead. Don't you miss it. Keep it here.

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1: Our God is a very present help in the time of trouble. Oh, yes, he will turn it around. I'm Kim Harper Johnson. Thank you, Jesus. To God be the glory on this early Saturday. Got Hezekiah Walk on the Way sold out. A classic by Andre Crouch. Lord, we need to hear from you. Well, June is African American Music Appreciation Month. We're celebrating and saluting gospel music and its gospel artists. We are celebrating Donnie McClurkin, an American gospel singer and minister. He has won 3 Grammy Awards, 10 Stellar Awards, 2 BET Awards, 2 Soul Train Awards, a Dove Award, and an NAACP Image Awards. Wow. He is one of the top-selling gospel artists, selling over 13 million albums. He is dubbed as a reigning king of urban gospel, the one, the only Donnie McClurkin. We salute and celebrate you during June, African American Music Appreciation Month. It's

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Heaven 600. Hi, it's Kim Harper Johnson. 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

7600. Enter into his gates with thanksgiving and into his courts with praise. I'm Kim Harper Johnson with the highest praise on this early Saturday morning. Hallelujah. Yes, our God is worthy. Well, listen, share a vanilla milkshake with somebody today. Whether you make one at home or go out to your favorite ice cream shop, a vanilla milkshake is a terrific pick-me-up on this Saturday. Yeah. And it's hashtag Vanilla Milkshake Day. Sure to enjoy, right? Here's James Fortune. It's new in the room. Yeah.

0: Baltimore's Good News Station, Heaven 600. Where the Spirit of the Lord is, there is liberty, and he whom the Son sets free is free indeed. I'm Kim Harper Johnson. Got more hits on the way. Of course, we do an inspiration. Keep it right here. Continue to be uplifted and inspired. It's been a pure blessing, a pleasure. It's always a ball to be with you, reminding you that we serve a promise keeper. And according to God's word, all of his promises are yea and amen. Yes, and so be it. Here's a promise. Yes, we know that God causes all things to work together for good. To those that love God, to those that are called according to his purpose. No matter what you may be facing, good or bad, it's all good. In the end, we win. It's God's promise. Yay and amen.
1: It's Brett Brown Clark, and it's the 250K USA giveaway on

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2: Welcome to MTA Commuter Connections. MTA Commuter Connections is a weekly public affairs program which explores state transportation services and issues. MTA Commuter Connections is made possible by the MTA, Maryland Department of Transportation, and this station.
3: A number of people are injured or killed at railroad crossings in the U.S. each year. Many of these occurrences are avoidable by practicing good safety measures and caution. MARC Rail Deputy Director of Operations, Dave Johnson, is here with a few safety tips for those who travel around trains and railroad crossings. Thank you so much for joining us today.
4: Thank you for having me, Courtney.
3: So as I said, unfortunately, some people have lost their lives or been seriously injured because they didn't exercise that type of caution that we need. So do you have any idea of how many people, the number of people that have been injured or killed, unfortunately, by these accidents?
4: Yes, in 2024, there were approximately 2,200 collisions.

0: between trains and vehicles, be it cars, trucks, buses, vans, etc. Sadly, that resulted in over 220 deaths and 760 injuries. Most of those, I would say at least 95% of them, are completely avoidable by practicing good safety.
1: And how important is rail safety to MTA and MARC?
0: Well, rail safety is our number one priority at MARC Train and all of the MTA. We put safety before anything else, and we work to educate our customers on not just riding the train safely, but being around trains in a safe way.
1: What would you say are some common misconceptions that people have about trains?
0: Well, there's several. One of them is that a train isn't going as fast as it appears. When you are standing next to a train track and you see a train in the distance, doesn't look like it's coming that fast, but in reality, the trains, especially in the MARC train service area, can travel at speeds of up to 125 miles an hour. The faraway train gets close to you very quickly, and before you know it, you know, whoosh, it's by you, and it's it can happen faster than you think. Another misconception is that trains are like train tracks are like highways or streets. All the trains come down the right side track in one direction and all the trains come down the track in the other direction. That is not the case. Trains can come on any track, at any direction, at any time, at any speed, at any time of day. So it's always important to keep that in mind when you are around railroad tracks.
1: And you mentioned, you said about a train can get up to 120 miles per hour. So how difficult is it to stop a train?
0: It's extremely difficult. And that's another common misconception. Unlike cars, trucks, buses, trains cannot, so to speak, slam their brakes on. They can. There is such a thing as an emergency brake application, but those trains can take up to and even more than a mile to come to a complete stop. So once the engineer, who is the individual who drives the train, controls the movement of the train, once he or she identifies an obstruction or a person or a car, even if they initiate that emergency stop, it is not going to be a stop as quick as you can do in your car or even a bus or truck could do.
1: So if I can see the train, chances are it cannot stop before it gets
0: back. Absolutely, yes.
1: What are some warning signs that rail passengers should be aware of when they're traveling?
0: There's several things. When you come up to a crossing, be it a pedestrian or a highway crossing, of train tracks. There's the universal railroad crossing, white X with black letters. That tells you you're at a grade crossing. Many grade crossings, especially many in our area here in the Baltimore region, have lights and bells, red flashing lights, an audible bell, and then a gate arm that comes up and down to stop vehicular traffic from crossing the tracks.
1: And that's universal for any type of train?
0: Yes, it for like MARC train type trains, for light rail. The Baltimore Metro does not have grade crossings. That is, the Baltimore Metro, Washington Metro, systems like that do not have places where cars can cross the tracks. But that doesn't mean that you still have to be safe around them. You still never cross Metro tracks, never cross any kind of track other than at a designated crosswalk location.
1: And what are some of the initiatives that MTA and MARC are promoting around safety?
0: Well, we do several things. We just finished a safety blitz with the Operation Lifesaver group. They're an international safety group that promotes rail safety. We did pop-up customer outreach at several MARC stations. We identified some stations that have had some higher instances of higher safety incidents with interaction between people and trains. Martin State Airport, Bowie State University, Point of Rocks, out west near Frederick, and we did that safety outreach to customers at those stations.
1: So you've already said that many of the incidents that happened in 2024 were preventable. So can you give us some sort of do's and don'ts to make sure that we're safe around these railroad crossings?
0: The simplest don't is don't cross railroad tracks except at designated marked locations. Do not play on the tracks. Do not take pictures on the tracks. This is a time of year we have a lot of young people getting their senior portraits ready. That is a major problem. They feel that, you know, a great senior picture would be walking down the tracks, kind of like, you know, the tracks of their life, or kind of a euphemism for their future. Train tracks are not meant for that. There was an incident several years ago in Montgomery County where two high school seniors were taking their high school pictures and were sadly hit by an Amtrak train. So do not ever take any kind of pictures, but especially your senior or graduation pictures, on train tracks.
1: Wow, that's That's really sad. Are there any more do's that we should be aware of?
0: Absolutely. Do always look both ways before you cross the track. And kind of like you were taught in driver's ed, look to the left, look to the right, and then look back to the left. Always to make sure there are no trains coming before you cross. Do only cross at designated locations. Just be situationally aware. When you're around train tracks, it's best not to wear headphones or earbuds. You want to be able to hear trains coming. You want to be able to hear horns, the warning horns from the train. So do pay full attention.
1: Is there any place where commuters can go online to get more information on safety?
0: Yes, the best clearinghouse for railroad safety is the Operation Lifesaver International website, www.oli.org. There are a number of resources there. They also have the ability to request a speaker to come to your school group, church group, civic group, what have you, to give a presentation on rail safety. They especially like to do that with school children, definitely recommend if you have a group that's interested in learning more about rail safety, reach out to Operation Lifesaver, and they'll be more than happy to help you.
1: Okay, thank you so much for joining us and sharing this very important information.
0: Thank you, Courtney.
1: Transit riders can now both plan their trips and seamlessly access purchasing their mobile tickets all in one convenient location on their phones. It's all made possible by integrating the Charm Pass and Transit app for the purchase of fares. Joining us with more on this Transit app upgrade is MTA Director of Service Information, Steve Gladstone. Welcome to Commuter Connections.
2: Thank you for having me.
1: So what is the update to the Transit app?
2: The Transit app, what we've done is we've integrated the deep link into the Charm Pass application, which basically allows users of the Transit app to, with a single button push, launch the Charm Pass app on their mobile phone and use their fares to pay for their service.
1: So what's the goal of this update?
2: It's a great quality of life improvement for our riders. So if you think about it right now, you open up your Transit app, you go through your trip planning process, you're looking for where the bus or the train may be. You might be unsure what bus or train you might actually be taking at any given point in time, depending upon where you are within the region. So with this quality of life update, you know where your bus is through the Transit app, or where your train is through the Transit app. You'll be able to purchase or look at your fares through the Charm Pass app with a single button click and not have to worry about, you know, all the mishmash of navigating through all the apps you might have installed on your phone. It really is helpful and beneficial for making that process as seamless as we can make it.
1: And this is all pretty new. When did it launch?
2: So we launched this at the end of October. It was around October 30th that we introduced this integration with the Transit app.
1: Okay. And how did this idea come to be? You've been saying it's quality of life. So how did this idea come to be?
2: Indeed. So Michael Helta, the Chief Customer Experience Officer, our newly formed Office of Customer Experience, he has been championing this for a little while now. The ability for riders to be able to seamlessly purchase their fares through the Transit app. So the Transit app is our app of choice, our partner app for real-time vehicle location information and predicted arrival information. So being able to let riders see where the bus or train is and also be able to purchase their fares through the app, in this case through a single button click, makes it a whole lot easier. It's been something that riders have asked for in the past. Other agencies have offered it. And so now we're getting on board and offering up to our riders.
1: And which riders can use this? Is it Fluid?
2: All riders of MTA's transit modes can. So whether you're riding a local bus, the Metro Subway, the light rail, the MARC train, or even commuter bus, all riders of those modes are able to use this integration, purchase their fares through the Charm Pass app and this Transit app integration.
1: Okay, so just walk me through it from beginning to end. I take out my phone, what do I do?
2: Sure, so the first thing you'll need to do is you'll have to have the Transit app and Charm Pass installed on your phone. Without those, this obviously will not work. So once you have the Transit app and Charm Pass installed on your phone, you will pull up the Transit app, say you're waiting at the corner looking for your bus. You see the bus is approaching, might be a few blocks away. You decide, okay, I'm going to take this bus in order to get where I need to go. You would tap on the button. There's a button at the very bottom of the Transit app that just says MDOT with a link with a button that says tickets. Tap on that button. It'll pop open the Transit app, and you'll be able to purchase a fare right there. Or if you have a fare already purchased that you have not activated in the Charm Pass app yet, you can tap on that fare and activate it right away.
1: Are there any fees associated with purchasing a ticket this way?
2: There is not. So Transit app and Charm Pass are both free, and there is no additional cost associated with this. And on top of all that, we've actually recently offered up access to the Transit Royale in the Transit app, which gives you even more functionality in the Transit app for riders of the region.
1: So what's been the response? Like you said, it started in October. We're a few months removed from that. What's the response been so far?
2: It was hugely positive. So we got a lot of positive response on social media from riders. We saw a huge spike in usage on like the first few days as everyone goes to try out this for like the first time. We had probably about 40 to 50% of the daily transit app users actually tried out this functionality within the first week, which is great for us. But all of it has been a positive experience for riders from what we've seen.
1: How many people would you say are using the Charm Pass? How popular is it now?
2: Charm Pass is probably one of the most popular fare purchasing apps in the country. We definitely are the most highly rated fare purchasing app, the Charm Pass is, which is great. And so we've actually sold almost a little bit over at this point, 20 million fares since Charm Pass has launched, which is incredible to think about. Charm Pass has been a huge success for us. Our riders love it. They love the transit app. It's a match made in heaven, so to speak.
1: Match made in heaven. I like that. All right. Well, thank you so much for joining us and giving us a little update on Charm Pass and transit app and how to get those tickets.
2: Oh, thank you for having me.
1: On your game day travels to Oriole Park or M&T Bank Stadium, you've probably sought the assistance of one of MTA's transit ambassadors for a question about transit. MTA Deputy Director of Customer Relations, Elaney Flannery, joins us with a look at this important group and their mission. 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
3: Thank you, Courtney. Happy to be here.
1: So what is the big picture of the MTA Transit Ambassadors?
3: Our Transit Ambassadors are at special events. They're also there to provide customer service. Very often, they're the first point of contact for some of our customers.
1: What's been the response from our customers about having these Transit Ambassadors?
3: Our customers are very appreciative because our motto is, don't leave any customer stranded. So there are times, there are many times when they have to get on the phone and they call because it's the end of the day. We got a customer here. They're waiting for a bus. They're waiting for the train. You know, what's going on? And they're very appreciative. And a lot of our customers, when our transit ambassadors are out there working, a lot of them are not frequent riders. They're folks going to a Ravens game, an Orioles game, Artscape, and they don't really know the system, how it works. So they're very appreciative to have the transit ambassadors out there. They help them with how to get there, where you want to go, and where do you want to go next? You know, what time you need to be back to get on the train. So they're very helpful, and our customers really appreciate it.
1: I know I've definitely seen the transit ambassadors out on the system when attending Orioles games or Ravens games. Are there other special events they are out on the system for?
3: Yes, absolutely. We work Artscape, State Fair, the Preakness shuttle buses, they play a big role there. We also recently, the last couple of years, we started to work most of the CFG Arena events because there's a light rail stop right there. So a lot of those patrons are our patrons.
1: That sounds great. So anything major going on in Baltimore, mm-hmm. our transit ambassadors are out there. And are they MTA employees?
3: Actually, the service is a contracted service. However, we do have some internal staff members that help. And on top of that, all of our employees are really transit ambassadors when they're out in the system. They're eyes and ears, and they're helpful to our customers when they need to be, fortunately.
1: Is MTA presently looking to expand the workforce of the transit ambassadors?
3: As I mentioned, we expanded the last few years to include CFG Arena events. And as the city grows with new events and they involve our transit system, we'll be out there.
1: Sounds good. Thank you so much for joining us.
3: Thank you, Courtney.
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1: The MTA Police Force is looking for a few good men and women to fill the ranks in its mission to protect and serve. Perhaps you have what it takes to join them. MTA Police Lieutenants Crystal Briley and Janera Lawson are here with more on these MTA Police recruiting efforts. Welcome to Commuter Connections.
6: Thank you for having us.
1: So we have a lot to talk about. So first, we just want to jump in. What is the mission of the MTA Police?
6: The mission of the Maryland Transit Administration Police Force is to professionally enforce the law and to protect this transit community, employees, and facilities with dignity and respect.
1: So what area are MTA police responsible for serving and protecting?
7: The areas that MTA police are responsible for serving and protecting will be a wide range of transit-related areas to include bus, metro subway, MARC train, commuter bus. In addition to those that I've named, we also are responsible for the safety of MTA owned property owned infrastructures to include stations, light rail, yards, rail yards, maintenance facilities, and administrative offices. Even with that being said, we have a very, our jurisdiction expands throughout the state of Maryland.
1: So that's a lot of territory to cover. So how many people do we have that are like sworn in on the force?
6: So currently MTA Police Force has 230 sworn and non-sworn members combined. Together, these individuals play a critical role in ensuring the safety and security of the MTA Police Public Safety Network.
1: With all the territory we have to cover and 230 members on the force, it seems like we have some hiring to do.
7: Quite a bit.
1: So tell me a little bit about the hiring and what we're looking for.
7: So we're looking for entry-level police officers, certified and lateral police officers to join the ranks within the ranks. Also with those, in addition to the sworn police officer positions, we're looking for a variety of civilian roles. Those roles include the police communication, uniform civilian personnel, as well as administrative positions. The opportunity has arose for us to have these newly created positions due to the expansion of the department. So vacancies have also risen due to promotion, retirement, and also the overall growth of the agency. I would say that our staffing does a great job with doing assessment and making those adjustments according to the operational demands. So with that being said, that is the reason why our numbers tend to fluctuate with openings, but we are definitely hiring for a lot of different positions.
1: Okay, so can you tell me a little bit about the qualifications to become an MTA police officer?
6: Some of the qualifications to become a Maryland Transit Administration police officer is you must be 21 years of age by the time you graduate the academy, have a valid driver's license, be a U.S. citizen, have a high school diploma or GED, and you also must meet the minimum standards required by the Maryland Police Training Commission.
1: So say someone meets all of those requirements. What type of personality are you looking for someone to join the force?
7: Okay, so I would say a combination of things. We would have personality qualities as well as our professional traits. We ask that integrity, because that's one of our essentials, having a great integrity basis, and having excellent communication, interpersonal skills is important and very crucial dealing with the public. I would say emotional resilience, which is at an all-time high now, being able to, you know, manage your stress levels because we have a lot of officers who deal with high-pressured situations. And overall, just problem solving, critical thinking skills, being able to be a team player, and just having a high level of professionalism. People who want to do the job are pretty much our best ones for the job.
1: Okay. So we got all that clear. Now, the question that I'm sure our viewers want to know, what is the starting salary and the benefits for this type of position?
6: The starting salary with MTA Police Force is $58,593. When you graduate the academy, your salary will increase by $13,000. For certified and lateral officers, the salary is different. It's higher depending on the years of service. Also, why MTA Police? We offer a generous pension plan. We also offer medical benefits. We have 10 paid vacation days per year. When you graduate the academy, you'll get 44 college credits. And also we offer tuition reimbursement, which I am proudly taking a part of now.
1: Awesome. Congratulations on that.
6: Thank you.
1: And so how does one apply for these positions?
7: Well, there's two ways you can apply. You can apply with our website, which is mta.maryland, Maryland spelled out, .gov/police, where you can apply online, or you can take advantage of our walk-in testing. We conduct those twice out of the month, one on a Saturday and one on a Sunday, where you can come in and just take advantage of the opportunity of doing a fast track of the overall hiring process.
1: And after someone has applied, what can they expect?
6: So after you put in the application, you will attend a walk-in testing session. At this session, you will do a written examination, a physical agility test. Then you will do an oral interview and complete a detailed background investigation packet.
1: Okay, so we have our next steps. Say I get hired, What's the training process like?
7: Well, the training process is typically 6 to 8 months. It depends on the academy the candidate attends. Once they attend that, there's a series of essential objectives that that candidate will have to cover, to include constitutional law and criminal law, report writing, de-escalation techniques, defensive tactics. Also within that curriculum, you will have to cover use of force policies, emergency vehicle operations, field sobriety, and also firearm proficiencies. Our object is to actually have the candidate and the officers prepared to just be mentally and physically prepared and have all the skills and the necessary knowledge to serve and protect the community.
1: Wonderful. And now I just want to go say I get hired. I've done all of the process. What about upward mobility?
6: So there's numerous opportunities for upward mobility within the Maryland Transit Administration Police Force. We have several specialized units. We have the anti-terrorism team, the criminal investigation unit. We have the motorcycle unit and the canine unit, just to name a few. Additionally, if officers wish to take a leadership role, there's plenty of opportunity to do so in our competitive promotional process.
1: For viewers who might have questions about becoming an MTA police officer, where can they go for more information?
7: Sure, you can go to our website, which is mta.marylandspelledout.gov/police, or you can give us a call at 410-454-1641, where you could speak with a recruiting officer who will guide you through the process.
1: Thank you so much for joining us today.
6: Thank you for having us.
1: MTA's efforts and focus is not just in the area of recruiting. It's also in developing new talent, all through its MTA Bus Maintenance Apprenticeship Program. It's an initiative which is making a difference. Our Austin Todd introduces you to the success story of Anita Bush, an apprenticeship program participant.
4: Bus maintenance, a tough hands-on job that keeps our city moving. And for years, it's been a male-dominated field, but times are changing. Meet Anita Bush, the first female apprentice in the MTA's Bus Maintenance Apprenticeship Program, and a trailblazer in every sense of the word. For Anita, the journey began behind the wheel as a bus driver, but she wanted to understand the machines she drove from the inside out.
8: When I was on the street driving the bus, I always wondered, why was the bus shutting down? Now I'm here in maintenance, knowing why the bus shut down, and sometimes it can be a simple thing as low coolant, and I'm able to fix that now.
4: Guiding Anita through grease and grit is her mentor, a veteran in the field with more than 2 decades under the hood.
9: Well, I wanted to be able to pay it forward to the next generation of mechanics. I think Anita is awesome. She listens, she has a great mindset, and she don't hesitate to ask any questions. It don't matter how many times. And like, my goal is just to make sure she in a safe space where it's like she can ask those questions.
8: Jamal, he's so amazing, but his patience and compassion for me learning, and not just for what he's teaching me, but for me as a person, and I'm so grateful for it. But all this is new to me. I've never worked on cars, anything maintenance work prior to here. So I've probably asked a question like 4 times and he will break it down fully each time. I've always wanted to be in maintenance. Being a bus driver, I became stagnant, and it gave me the push to apply for the apprentice program. I always want to be the woman who can do a man's job, honestly.
4: Bus maintenance has long been male-dominated. Anita's presence challenges old perceptions and sometimes comes with its own set of challenges.
8: A lot of attention. And first, it was overwhelming, but now everyone is saying that I'm doing the job just like any man could. I feel really good, and I'm so proud of myself that I'm here, and I was granted the opportunity to do so.
4: As a mentor in and out of the shop, Jamma says there are a few key things every mentor should do.
9: The main thing is just listening, just hearing them out and not assuming anything, and just understanding that people come from different backgrounds and just having a certain level of patience. Just being able to like give back, and then when the person get that aha moment, you able to like share it with them. Just because you're a good mechanic doesn't mean that you're gonna be a good teacher. So just being able to, like, because I'm learning too as I'm teaching.
8: I feel anybody can be an apprentice, but it's your mindset. If you want to come here and actually do the work and actually learn, then anybody could.
4: Anita's goal, growing to be the best mechanic she can be.
8: Electrical work is what I really want to be the best at. Everything here but electrical work.

0: becoming the best mechanic I can be and soaking it all in.
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3: Thanks, Courtney. I'm so glad to be here.
2: So your team is pretty brand new here at MTA. How long have you all been in existence?
3: The inaugural Rider Experience team was established in January of 2024. It's the agency's priority to make sure that we were focused on keeping our riders at the center of our decision-making process. It's really important for us. We realize that traditional service, customer service information type of work wasn't enough, and that we wanted a team that was dedicated to making sure that we're reaching riders, meeting them where they're at, learning about their experiences to help enhance and improve their experience.
2: And how important is that connection?
3: Oh my, that connection is like so vital. It's really important for us to connect with our riders. Our mission is to make sure that we elevate and we amplify the voice of our riders, and that we're doing that by actively collaborating with, not for, I like to really emphasize that, with them and with our operators and with our MTA staff. It's really important to make sure that we're collaborating to co-create solutions with them to enhance and improve their experience.
2: And how often do you get to engage with the public in this way?
3: Yeah, we often engage on a monthly basis and sometimes weekly, depending where we are in our innovation process. We go out into the field and we have one-on-one conversations with our riders. It's important to make sure we're meeting them where they're at. So we find them at bus stops, transit hubs, and riding along on the vehicles as well.
2: And how many members are there on your rider experience team?
3: Yeah, we have 5 full-time members. We have members with a variety of backgrounds and experiences, everything from data analysis, communications and marketing, community engagement, public involvement, change management, bus operations, and more.
2: What kind of information do you glean from those interactions?
3: We learn a lot from those interactions. We look at our work through 3 key strands of information. One is quantitative, one is qualitative, and one is inspirational research. And our qualitative is the type of information we gather from the stories and experiences that our riders share with us. This helps humanize their story and helps us understand and empathize with the challenges, the pain points, the struggles they have, but also identify opportunities that we have with them as well.
2: It sounds like having this team on board at MTA is going to make great change, and I'm sure our riders will appreciate it. Thank you so much for joining us.
3: Thank you, Courtney.
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3: This is John Carrington with Keepers of the Flame, and I'm here with Mama Linda Goss and an audio, all audio Keepers of the Flame. Mama Linda Goss, you are the founder, co-founder of the National Association of Black Storytellers, and you are one of the first members of the Griot Circle of Maryland. I have to ask you right up front, what is a griot?
4: A griot is actually a French word that is used in Senegal and Gambia, which is in West Africa. The official language in Senegal and Gambia is French, even though their native tongues are spoken as well. But the griot was designated for the singing musicians throughout that area. And they came from a family just by their name. If you heard their name, you knew that they were a griot. And they would travel performing for the royalty. And they knew stories going all the way back hundreds and hundreds of years. When Alex Haley went to Africa and discovered his roots, he met the griots. And he brought that term back to the United States. He and Mother Mary Carter Smith were very good friends, and he loved her. He loved her storytelling, and he told her that she was a griot. She was an American griot. So she began using that term, and other black storytellers started using that term as well. So she, as we would say, she passed it on down. And that's the beauty and that's the importance of black storytelling, is that we hear something, we learn something, we share it, we pass it on down. And there is an African proverb that says, to know is good, to learn is better, but to share what you have learned and what you know is best of all. And that's what storytelling is all about, and that's what the griot is all about, is telling the story and keeping these stories alive.
3: Wow, you summed it up real nice. What was your biggest challenge in starting the National Association of Black Storytellers?
4: Well, actually, our biggest challenge was to get started. Mother Mary and I had the idea, and we would talk about it. We had the dream, we had the vision, and then we realized it had to be put into action. And Mother Mary said, I'm going to take it to Baltimore. I'm going to get with the sorority, her sorority, the Zeta Phi Beta sorority, and see if they will help us, because we had the idea, we had the prayer, we had our faith, we had our convictions and our determination, but we didn't have any money. So the Zeta sponsored us. They got us a grant, and as they say, the rest is history. The first festival was held on the campus of Morgan State University in November of 1983. And I guess the second challenge, so we thought, was going to be, where are the storytellers? Where are the people going to come from? Now, because Mother Mary and I both love to call out, so we gave out the call. Well, oh, well, well. And the people responded. People came from all over. Black folks came from all over the country to that festival at Morgan's campus. We had someone who came all the way from Alaska. And it was so many people there. And so they said, this was so exciting. They want to know, is this going to continue? And I said, yes, I'm bringing everybody to Philadelphia. So in 1984, the festival came to Philadelphia.
3: Wow. Yeah. And people just didn't want to let it go. They said, this has got to continue.
4: It's got to continue. And see, when it came to Philadelphia, we had it at the African American History Museum there. And again, so many people came, they were excited, and so they wanted to know, where is it going to go next? But Mother Mary and I said, hey, she took it to Baltimore, I brought it here to Philly, that was it. But the people said, no, this cannot died. This must live. This must continue. And they encouraged us to organize. And so the festival started in Baltimore, but the organization, which began as the Association of Black Storytellers, began in Philadelphia. It later became the National Association of Black Storytellers, and now our headquarters is here in Baltimore, Maryland, at the National Great Blacks and Wax Museum.
5: Beautiful, beautiful, beautiful. And, of course, all those folk who attended those first storytelling events, they wanted to become storytellers. So what advice do you have for wannabe storytellers?
4: Well, first of all, you have to realize that just the fact that you're here, just the fact that you are alive, you are a story. You are a living story. And you have to have the will, the determination to tell that story, to get that story out. There is a calling. As Brother Brule used to say, may he rest in peace, storytelling is a call. We are called to tell stories. And indeed we are. So I advise people to be authentic, to tell their own story, to claim and reclaim their story. Because so many of our stories, let's be honest now, so many of our stories have been stolen. And other people have been known to tell our stories and take the credit for telling our own story. So it's very important for us to claim, reclaim, and recall the stories and let everyone know that, yes, we have a history. We have a wonderful history, and we are here in this country. We helped to build this country. Our ancestors, the bone, the blood, the work built this country off of the back of our ancestors. And yes, we have a story to tell, so it is important to get that story out.
5: My. You have been telling the story for quite a while. What has been the highlight of your Griot experience?
4: Well, first of all, I enjoy what I do, and wherever I am called, I will come and tell a story. And you have to realize it's not about being paid. Of course you got, you know, of course you like to get a little something, something, but it's about wanting to share with others your story, and also wanting to hear. It's important to be a good listener if you want to be a good storyteller, to listen and show respect for the other person's story as well. Also, I have enjoyed when people will come up to me and say, I remember hearing you, let's say 30 years ago, and wow, now I have brought my grandchild to hear you tell a story. So that shows that connection, that shows that that whole thing of passing it on down. Also, I think it's important you realize what type of story you want to tell. In other words, most of us are oral storytellers, but we can also write our stories, sing our stories, dance our stories, quilt our stories, paint our stories, dramatize our stories, put them on the stage. So think in terms of all the ways in which you can tell a story. There are great recipes, there are great remedies in our tradition that need to be told, that need to be written down. People don't realize that even though they say they're trying to erase us and ban us, well, I say stop eating potato chips because a black man created that. Stop eating buffalo wings. A black man invented that. And definitely stop eating macaroni and cheese because we invented that. So you can't erase us. You can't ban us. We are here. We are part of the fabric of this country. We have made, as a matter of fact, a 14-year-old helped sew one of the American flags, the one that Francis Scott Key wrote about. So we're all a part of this country.
5: Wow. And, of course, it's all for us. We are all in the same boat. If this boat springs a leak, we all drown. So
4: That's right.
5: You bring stories. You bring inspiration. You bring fables that can help people to correct their course. What advice do you have for all of us here in 2026?
4: Again, in 2026, this is very crucial because it's very important for everyone who is capable and who is qualified to vote. Many stories, many wonderful stories, stories my grandfather told me. There are stories about our people and their fight and about them getting the right to vote. We have to think about the Voting Rights Bill. All of these things are very important. And it's important for people to know the stories of how our people down south had to pay a poll tax, how they had to count marbles in a jar, how some of them were beaten up, fires were set to their homes. So it's very important to realize how everything is a story. Everything in this country is a story, and we are a part of that story. So right through here, it's very important to exercise your right to vote. And if you have concerns, to talk about that, to tell that story about that, to tell that story about what your ancestors went through. I remember one of my kinfolk was told who to vote for, because back in the day, if you worked in the homes of the white folks, they would tell you who to vote for. I remember she said, now I wanted to vote for Kennedy, but Mr. So-and-so and Master So-and-so, Miss So-and-so told me to vote for Nixon. So I voted for Nixon. So all those stories need to be told.
5: Mm-hmm.
4: So that's why it's very important.
5: All right. Well, you mentioned Tennessee, and you mentioned some of the jobs that you've had and folk you talked to along the way. Talk some more about your background.
4: Well, I was born and raised in Alcoa, Tennessee, which is at the foothills of the Great Smoky Mountains. It's an aluminum town. That's how it got its name. Alcoa stands for Aluminum Company of America. And at one time, it was the largest aluminum company in the world. My father, my grandfather, my uncles, everybody worked there at the plant. Now, if you were a black man, you worked at the plant, or you were lucky, maybe if you could teach, if you were educated, like my mother was a teacher, but my father was a laborer at that plant. And when that town started, first it was created by the aluminum company. It was part of North Maryville. And they brought black people out of the deep south, Alabama, Georgia, North Carolina, Mississippi, Arkansas, to come up to work at the company because they said it was so hot. And there were three big plants. There was the West plant, the North plant, and there was the pot room. And the pot room is where they melted the aluminum. And it was so hot. The temperatures were just so hot. So they felt that black people could stand that heat. And the plant never closed. It was open 24 hours. So my father would do the graveyard. That would be like from 10 to 6. It was 10 to 6, 6 to 2, and 2 to 10. My grandfather worked at the pot room. Now, my grandfather, Granddaddy Murphy, he was a great storyteller. He told me a lot of stories. He would go to work dressed in a three-piece suit with a pocket watch, the whole thing. He had on his two-tone shoes. He had a straw hat. And my grandfather, you know what his job was at the plant?
5: My grandfather
4: was the janitor. He mopped the floor. But he mopped the floors in a three-piece suit. That's how proud he was. Because he had come from Alabama. He had come from where they used to sharecrop. We used to work on the plantation.
5: Right.
4: Where they used to work sun up to sundown. So you can't or can't see no more. You know what I'm saying? So he was proud to have a job. And so, yes, he went to work in a three-piece suit. So, again, that's the kind of town I came from. Now, I'm known for saying, well, well, well. And that's a call I heard as a child growing up in Alcoa, Tennessee. My mother and father would take me to the black baseball games. And every time there was a home run, I would hear this voice all over the crowd. Well, well, well, well. And I said, Mama, who is that? And she said, there ain't nobody but Mr. Squillum Carr. And one day we were shopping in town, she said, Linda, there he is. That's Mr. Squillum Carr. And he was a little old bitty man. Yeah, he had a powerful voice. And that was his name, Squillum Carr. Now, to this day, I never knew his real name, because most of the people in my town have nicknames. As a matter of fact, my father's name was Willie Murphy McNear, and people called him Junior. And my mother's name was Willie Louise McNear, and they called her Bill. My mother and father had the same first name, Willie, Willie. A lot of black people were named Willie back in them days. Why? I don't know. So my friends would tease me and call me Willie Willie, Willie Willie. So I had several nicknames, okay?
5: Oh, no. Well, that's why they now distinguish by saying, I'll give you my government name.
4: There you go. There you go. And see, and see, that was tricky, too. Because, for example, my grandfather couldn't read or write. He was a brilliant man. So they went by how he talked when they put his name down when he got a job. So they thought they heard McNear. So they wrote M-C-N-E-A-R, you know. And so lots of times, now when he came from Alabama, he was M-C-N-A-I-R. But he didn't know the difference, and they didn't know the difference either, you know. So that's why, again, may they rest in peace. May their names always be honored. The four girls who died in the bombing, the Birmingham bombing, one was a McNair, and that was a relative. That was one of our cousins, because all the McNairs down in Alabama are kin. And so, but once my grandfather came to Alcoa, he became McNear, and so all of his brothers and nephews and whatever, those that came after him, they started saying McNear, but then out of respect for him, they changed it to McNear. So if you go to our black segregated cemetery, you will see McNear, you will see McNair, but we're all kin.
5: Isn't that something? That's kind of history that will get lost if you don't tell the story.
4: That's right. That's right. And you, that's right.
5: And you've been doing this storytelling for so long, you now have a figure at the National Great Blacks and Wax Museum.
4: Yes. I am so honored. Honored.
5: What comments have you gotten from family and friends about the wax figure at the National
4: Museum? Well, people are very, very honored and just overwhelmed by it. My people in my hometown are very honored. As a matter of fact, my cousins, two of my cousins will be up here this Friday to visit the museum, to see the statue, and to visit me. Her, my cousin's mother and my mother were sisters, and the other cousin was coming, her grandmother and our mothers were sisters. So, so they were excited, very honored to come. I have another cousin who has been here to see it, you know, so, some people want to have a trip from Tennessee to come and see it, and a group from Pittsburgh, storytellers from Pittsburgh, Cynthia Battle, who was a part of the National Association of Black Storytellers. She came to see the statue, and she came to see you again, Mother Mary and I as well, because I like to say Mother Mary and I are in there together. We started that festival, that organization together, and we're in that museum together. So when you see one, you see the other, and realize that it took two women, both of us, working together in order to keep our heritage and our traditions alive.
5: Amen, amen, amen, amen. And, of course, if someone wants to contact the Griot Circle of Maryland, they can go online to Griot Circle of Maryland, and it'll pop right up, and they can click on the link that will take you to the webpage for the Griot Circle of Maryland. And, of course, if they would like to have a telephone contact, one of our real good contacts at the Griot Circle of Maryland is Martha Ruff. You can contact her. Or you can call me. I don't mind giving you information. My phone number is 443-520-8769. That's John Carrington, 443-520-8765. And, of course, I have on the phone with me Mama Linda Goss, and she's sharing her experiences as the co-founder of the National Association of Black Storytellers and her experiences as a griot. Mama Linda Goss, what are you doing now? I know you give us a wonderful opening for all of our griot circle meetings every month. at the Walbrook branch of the Enoch Pratt Library. We meet at first Saturday of every month, and that's a good time for somebody to come out and see a Griot Circle meeting. But you do so many great things. What are you doing now?
4: Well, right now, I just completed a praise song in honor of the Honorable Shirley Chisholm. And her wax figure is going to be unveiled July 9th. And at that event, the people will hear me reading the poem. They're going to tape me ahead of time, so you will hear my voice. And what's interesting about that poem is that it is called Sister Marlene, Sister Darlene, with Sister Shirley Chisholm in between. And how that came about is that I'm currently at a nursing home facility, and mm-hmm. my care angel is Marlene Brooks, and she is a dear soul. My roommate has a daughter named Darlene. And one day when we were all in the big room together, Darlene had on a t-shirt featuring Shirley Chisholm. And they hugged arms, and I said, let me take a picture. I took a photo. I said, oh, wow. I said, Marlene, Darlene, and Sister Shirley Chisholm in between. And you, next thing you know, a whole poem just came out of that. And I called Dr. Martin. I told her about the poem, and she says, I want it. I want you to do it, sight unseen. And I said, you ain't heard me say it yet. She said, don't worry. I want it. But I did share it with her before I sent it to her to make sure she wanted it. And she said, yes. So that's how all of this came about. So I'm honored. I've told the women about the poem, and hopefully they will be able to attend. And the reason why I think I was inspired to write this poem is because we need to keep Shirley Chisholm's name alive. Like I asked Sister Darlene, why do you have on that t-shirt? And she says, because she admires Shirley Chisholm. Shirley Chisholm was a strong black woman. And Darlene and Marlene, they are working women. They work hard hours. Sometimes Marlene might do a double shift. She might work 16 hours a day. And it is past time. We have to give due to the black women and the black men who are putting in the long hours, the working people of America. We have to remember now that we are the backbone, the black bone of this country that we call the United States of America. Now, before it was called that, was and still is technically owned by the indigenous people of this land. But once the people came, took it, and it became the USA, they came and got our people. And they made us work for nothing, you know? So, all that story needs to be told. So when I saw Darlene wearing that t-shirt, I said, this is wonderful, because we need to remember people like Shirley Chisholm, people who worked hard, people who were educated, people who believed in getting as much education as you could, who believed in progressing, who believed in giving something back to the community. That is important. We have to let our children know. And I don't want to come down on any entertainer. But what I want to say is this. We have to let our children know about people like Shirley Chisholm, about people like Frederick Douglass, because you would be surprised when I talk to people, we assume that they know who Harriet Tubman is. We can't always assume that. No, she's supposed to be on the $20 bill. How come she ain't on there yet? We should fight for her to be on there. They are talking about bringing some of the Confederate statues back to Baltimore. We have to say no. We want statues of our people up. We want statues of great people up who have done something to help build Baltimore. We have to recognize, first of all, I did a poem about the black called Invisible Black Hands. These are the black men in Baltimore, slaved and free, who made the bricks. All these bricks you see coming from here all up to Maine, to Boston. Back in the day, the bricks of Philadelphia and Boston and Baltimore, beautiful houses made out of bricks. The best bricks came out of Baltimore. they were made by our ancestors. Most of the time, they did it for nothing because they were enslaved. Those that were free got little pay. There's a whole story. That's why I call it invisible black hands, because we don't know that these men existed. Yet we're living in brick houses made by black hands.
6: Wow.
4: The children need to know this. See, it's important for our children to have skills, to know the value of having a skill, to being a carpenter or being a plumber. It's important to know how to sew, know how to plant and grow things. Again, just about everything in this country, our people had a hand in it, whether it was actually building the bricks that we live in or cooking the food that we eat. So we're all throughout this country. We can't be erased. And what I say to people that are talking about erasing the soldiers from monuments and from ships and not giving us credit and not promoting black men or women to one-star generals and admirals, I got one thing to say, and that is, one, I have two words, one name, Crispus Attucks. Well, Crispus Attucks, there wouldn't be no 4th of July, okay? Mm-hmm. He was the first man to take the bullet, as it were. He was the first man to be struck down. Now, whether he was promised his freedom, I don't know. Rumor has it is that he was promised his freedom because if you fought with the quote-unquote Americans against the British, we're going to set you free. Well, we know that ended up being a lie. But Crispus Attucks, a black man, was the first one to fall down in the American Revolution. So we need to make that clear. We need to make that clear. See, we also need to make clear about Memorial Day. Our people started that in South Carolina. It was called Decoration Day to honor the black Union dead. So again, just for everything in this country, our people had a hand in it. Even though we may not have had a voice, we had a hand in it.
5: Wow. Well, Mama Linda Goss, you really filled us in on a lot of our legacy and a lot of our history. You are truly a keeper of the flame. I appreciate all that you've done to establish the organization that I'm now a member of, the Real Circle of Maryland. And, of course, folks who want to find out more and even see a picture of you on that website, Real Circle of Maryland, Inc. And you can go to that webpage and read up on the history of the Real Circle of Maryland. And more importantly, there's a link to the National Association of Black Storytellers. So that if you're interested in joining either organization or both, you can do that. And if you need to contact somebody by telephone, you can reach out to Martha Ruff, who is one of our key communicators with the organization, and her telephone number is on the web page. And you can also contact me. I don't mind receiving calls about the Real Circle of Maryland or the National Association of Black Storytellers. John Carrington, 443-520-8765. That's 443-520-8765. Mama Linda Goss, thank you ever so much for being a part of Keepers of the Flame, and thank you for the contributions you've made to keeping the legacy alive and letting us know about our past so that we won't be doomed to repeat some of it. Thank you ever so much.
4: Thank you, Baba.
5: 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John Carrington, thanking all of you for listening to Keepers of the Flame. Thank you.
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8: This is Dr. Shirley K. Russell, your host for Passion for Peace of Mind. And our purpose is to educate, empower, inform, and inspire others to become advocates for mental health in both the church and the community. Back in the day, it was normal to walk in a department store and see the enormous selection of Mother's Day cards and gifts on display for purchase, as well as other items and desires. However, as the years have passed and technology has increased with online purchases and next day delivery, it is no longer necessary to leave your home to obtain a gift that you like to give to your biological mom or a precious mother figure. However, I never observed the same level of excitement when Father's Day was on the radar for celebrating our men. Not all men, and definitely not all fathers, are missing in action with respect to raising the child or children they helped conceive. Whether present in the child's life, our men need to be celebrated, especially our dads, the biological dad, the stepdad, the grandfathers, the godfathers, the adopted dads, the fathers in the Lord, or spiritual fathers, such as bishops and pastors and priests, etc., and also the professional fathers or the male mentors in the workplace or the academic dads, to mention a few categories. Even the deceased dads should be remembered. There is no perfect parent, so we should celebrate the dads or dad figures that we have. There's no perfect mom. There's no perfect dad. And statistics can easily confirm this fact. However, Passion for Peace of Mind went on the streets and interviewed a few males to give them the opportunity to entertain two main questions. The first being, how would you, sir, rate your parent and especially your dad? And secondly, how would these males rate themselves as being a father to their child or children if it applied? Well, we went on the streets, and this is what Passion for Peace of Mind had to bring back to you. Well, this is Passion for Peace of Mind, and I'm absolutely delighted that you've chosen to be a part of our verbal survey on the series of Dispelling the Myth of the Perfect Parent. So I'd like to ask you for your generic name and then your age and your state of residence.
6: Sure. Justin.
8: Mm-hmm.
6: I'm 36. I had to think about that for a second. Uh-huh. New Jersey.
8: All right, New Jersey. Okay, very good. Now, the question of concern is, on a scale from 1 to 10, 10 being the highest, how would you rate your parents in terms of raising you with parental skills being demonstrated? How would you rate them today based on from the years of your birth up until now?
6: Seven.
8: A seven? Okay, would you expound on that briefly?
6: Both parents present.
8: Mm-hmm.
6: Both parents kind of built character and challenge to kind of not settle for, you know, what we had then, but
8: right.
6: to, you know, continue to grow, continue to learn, continue to kind of look for more and look for better.
8: Okay.
6: Foundationally grew up in the church.
8: All right.
6: Which gave me foundations, and I explored and learned more later, but mm-hmm. that's at least what kept me grounded.
8: All right.
6: And then I would say, just from a support perspective, have always been there for, you know, any achievements, any accomplishments. So there was a presence.
8: Okay, so you gave them a rating of about a seven,
6: mm-hmm.
8: which is great. That's great. Now, I understand that you are a parent.
6: Mm-hmm.
8: Now, how would you rate yourself as being a parent to how many children?
6: Just two.
8: You have two.
6: Uh-huh.
8: And their genders?
6: I have a girl.
8: Uh-huh.
6: She's five. And
8: uh-huh.
6: I have a boy. Boy that's four.
8: Yes. So how would you rate yourself in terms of how you seek to provide adequate parenting for them?
6: Ugh.
8: On that same scale, yeah. 1 to 10.
6: Yeah. I would say 7 or 8.
8: Okay. Thank
6: that,
8: you.
6: Yeah. I would say 7 or 8. I think there's a lot of values and kind of parenting skills that I got from my parents. So they were a 7, but mm-hmm. I think there's some things that, in retrospect, I would have added to myself as a parent growing up. That I try to add into their lives.
8: Oh, so, excellent.
6: A lot of positive affirmations, a lot more emotional support.
8: Good. A little more rounded parenting.
6: Exactly.
8: Well, I thank you so much for being a voice in New Jersey, from New Jersey, to speak on behalf of Passion for Peace of Mind and our survey of dispelling the myth of the perfect parent. Thank you.
6: Thank you. Perfect.
8: God bless you.
6: God bless you too.
8: Well, this is Passion for Peace of Mind, and we're doing our verbal survey on the topic of the series, Dispelling the Myth of the Perfect Parent. And I would like for you, first of all, I want to thank you for participating in the survey. And would you give us, the listening audience, a generic name, your age, and then the state of your residence, and then I'll pose the question to you. Okay.
9: Sure. My name is Brandon. I'm 28 years old, and I'm from New York.
8: New York. Wonderful. Now, what I would like to ask in behalf of our survey is, on a scale from 1 to 10, 10 being the highest, how would you rate the parental skills demonstrated by your parents as you grew up from birth until now, from a scale of 1 to 10?
9: I would definitely say a 9.5 on a scale from 1 to 10.
8: Okay, 9.5. Yes. Okay, excellent. And why? Briefly, would you expound on why?
9: I think my initial leaning would be to give them a perfect score of 10.
8: Okay.
9: But understanding that no one is perfect, I find that a 9.5 will give enough grace for imperfection, but still capture the quality of parental guidance that they gave me.
8: Oh, wonderful. Now, is that from a dual parent status or single parent?
9: Dual parent status. I was raised by both my parents. They're married.
8: Oh, excellent. Excellent. Well, I thank you. That's what we needed to know for our survey. And I am so grateful that you have chosen to be a part of the Passion for Peace of Mind survey on dispelling the myth of the perfect parent. Thank you, sir.
9: Thank you so much.
8: You're more than welcome. Well, this is Passion for Peace of Mind and on Heaven 600. And I want to, first of all, thank you for participating in our verbal survey about dispelling the myth of the perfect parent. So as a result, I would like for you, if you would give us your generic name and your age and your state of residency, and then I'll present the question.
10: Yes, so my name is Jonathan M. I am 27 years old, and I live in New Jersey.
8: New Jersey, wonderful. Well, I'd like to ask you the main question supporting the survey. On a scale from 1 to 10, 10 being the highest, how would you rate your parents who raised you, or parent who raised you, or Ken's family, it may have been a grandmother, whoever raised you, how would you rate their parental skills on that scale from 1 to 10?
10: So thinking about this reaches, it touches home, and it's so deep, and it's a conflicting question because it really makes me think.
8: All right, challenging.
10: So if I had to run this scale, I would say I would give my parents collectively a 5.
8: Okay.
10: With grace.
8: Okay.
10: I give an 8. But I have to explain that.
8: Please do.
10: So, my father was absent until I found him at the age of 17.
8: Okay, you found him.
10: I found my father.
8: Good son. Mm.
10: My mother, she was a single mother, you know.
8: Single parent?
10: Yes. For you? So I was raised by my mother, but she grew up very, a little bitter.
8: Okay.
10: I look like my father.
8: Oh, I got you.
10: So it was very, very rough come up. So, you know, it was butting heads most of my childhood, and it was rough.
8: Okay.
10: So it was a growing relationship.
8: Okay. With you and mom.
10: Yes. Myself and my mother. And the reason why I say 5.
8: For the collective.
10: For collective. Was because I felt absent in my mother and father at times, even my mother, because it was so rough.
8: I got you.
10: So because of that, I feel 5.
8: Okay.
10: I'm like, man, but you know, my mother was still there, she was still in the presence. But I say grace with 8 was because as I grew up, I am a believer in God through Jesus Christ.
8: Wonderful.
10: And because of that, you know, God has bestowed me grace.
8: Yes, yeah.
10: And because of that, it allowed me to see my parents through a different lens. And because of that, now I see grace on them.
8: Oh,
10: so it opened me up to grace to my parents. And what he did...
8: Mm-hmm. Continue.
10: What he did is that he allowed me to see that the absence of the lessons,
8: okay.
10: I needed that.
8: Mm.
10: Because now that I'm married,
8: okay.
10: I have everything that I need. I know how to love my wife despite.
8: Oh, that's good. I like what you're saying.
10: What my mother didn't give me, with the things that she did wrong, I know what not to do.
8: Mm-hmm.
10: The fact that my father wasn't there, now I have a driving passion.
8: To be present. Excellent.
10: To be there for the people that I mentor, the people that I love on, especially little black kids.
8: Oh.
10: I have a thing where I just want to really enrich them. And it's such a few, because I know what it feels like. But if it wasn't for those 17 years, that was a lesson.
8: Okay.
10: I wouldn't have that. I wouldn't have that drive.
8: Well, wow.
10: So I need to impact. I need to reach. And I'm desperate. I'm not desperate.
8: Yeah.
10: But I'm excited to be a father.
8: Yes.
10: Because of that. And I feel very equipped as a husband. Extremely equipped.
8: Now, you mentioned as being a father. How old is your child? You said, you're looking forward to being
10: a father.
8: Okay.
10: Yes.
8: All right. I hear you. Amen. I thought you were telling me in the audience that you are a dad right now.
10: No,
8: headed to a Father's Day celebration.
10: No.
8: But not yet. But you're excited.
10: Yes.
8: About that day arriving.
10: Absolutely.
8: Well, I want to tell you, thank you.
10: Yes.
8: For being an exciting interviewee and making Passion for Peace of Mind achieve its goal in mainly promoting family.
10: Yes.
8: And dispelling the myth of the perfect parent, that
10: yes.
8: we don't have to beat ourselves down, mm-hmm. but keep striving for perfection.
10: Absolutely.
8: Amen.
10: Thank you.
8: Thank you. Well, hello, this is Shirley Russell, and I'm with Heaven 600, namely Passion for Peace of Mind, which is a radio show. And I'd like to ask you a couple questions, and I thank you for consenting to be a part of the male aspect of the survey on addressing the perfect parent myth. So, before we begin, would you give me your name, generic name, and then your age and where you reside?
11: Bryant, 69, Baltimore, Maryland.
8: Oh, excellent. Now, on a scale from 1 to 10, how would you rate the parenting skills of your parents based on that scale, 1 to 10? And 10 is the highest.
11: 10 for my mother. About a 8 for my father.
8: Okay, good. I hear you.
11: Basically because he has some addiction. Other than that, he was still there for us as a father.
8: Good.
11: Inside the household.
8: Mm-hmm.
11: He showed us how to provide for a family.
8: Excellent.
11: Mom, she was very high up on God. Taught us the value of believing in God,
8: mm-hmm.
11: and all the values that mothers usually teach their children.
8: Oh, that's excellent. So for your mom, you said a 10, and your dad, you said about an 8.
11: About an 8.
8: That's wonderful. Now this is the second part of the survey.
11: Okay.
8: How would you evaluate yourself as being a father? Are you a father, first
11: yes,
8: of all?
11: I
8: I forgot to ask. That's a major question.
11: Yes.
8: How would you evaluate yourself as being a father to your children?
11: I would evaluate myself somewhere in the neighborhood of maybe a 8, close to 9.
8: All right, 8.5.
11: I say that because I had some issues myself as well.
8: Okay, God bless you for your transparency.
11: Yes,
8: mm-hmm.
11: I had an addiction of alcohol, and it took me a while to get away from that, but I still held on to the values that my father taught me, provide for my family, and then eventually came over to God to show them that they also needed God in their life as well.
8: Oh, excellent.
11: So that's why I kind of do the 8.5.
8: All right. What I loved, you said the teachings of my dad helped you.
11: Yes.
8: Despite those challenges, you also saw the good that dad contributed.
11: Yes, no person is all bad. I got fishing from him.
8: Wonderful.
11: Which is a great pastime, stress reliever, what was good for him. And I found that to be good for myself.
8: So mom got a 10, dad got an 8. And you gave yourself about an 8.5. Well, thank you so much for participating in the interview, and may God bless you.
11: And bless you as well.
8: Thank you. Bye-bye. These interviews have been off the chart with reality and insight in appreciating men, especially the fathers. I am not striving to intentionally recruit persons into the field of social work, even though that would be fantastic. For we need as many compassionate and caring persons in this profession as possible. However, I hope that as you have been listening, that you have observed how diverse the background experiences of these males have been. Some were raised in a single parent home, usually with the mother, and some of the males were raised with a two-parent home where both received high ratings, while most of the male interviewees were less inclined to give ratings above a 9 out of 10. Were you attentive, family? I mean, were you paying attention that some childhood memories that these males spoke of were positive and healthy, while abrasive recollection crossed the lips of those childhood testimonies? Wow. I don't know about you, but I was extremely impressed when I heard how every father recognized that they were not perfect parents. They were not perfect fathers, but were striving to be the best father they could be. Some aimed at being a better father to their children than their biological father had been to them as a child, and to walk with a more compassionate heart and spirit. Let us go back now and listen to some more of these men who are being evaluated and evaluating the fatherhood status. Yes, this is Passion for Peace of Mind, and we are conducting our interview, verbal interviews, on doing a survey about the topic of the series, Dispelling the Myth of the Perfect Parent. And what I'd like for you to do, if you would give me your generic name, age, and the state where you reside, and then I'll ask the question.
10: I'm Isaiah S. I'm 30 years old, and I'm from New Jersey.
8: New Jersey, wonderful. Now, I'd like to ask you the main question here, is that on a scale from 1 to 10, 10 being the highest, how would you rate the parenting skills of your parents or parents as you grew up from time of birth up till, let's say, now? How would you rate them on a scale from 1 to 10?
10: I'm going to give my parents a 10.
8: All right, a 10.
10: They're my parents.
8: Well, but they don't know. That's well said.
10: And that's not because of fear. That's because of love.
8: That's your assessment.
10: That's my assessment, because the things that they didn't give me left space for me to find out on my own and allowed me to grow my relationship with God so that where I can depend on God and not them. And now I feel equipped to have my own family to pour into. And when I have my son or daughter, that they know that they can learn from daddy, but not to depend on daddy, depend on the Heavenly Father.
8: All right. Okay. So you give them a rating of 10.
10: Yes.
8: And I thank you for your explanation. But I also heard you say something about you give them a 10 out of love. But you said, and what they did not do, it enabled you to now become a better adult.
10: Amen. Yes.
8: So, which really infers that they may not be purely a 10. Did you have any other explanation? Look like you.
10: I did want to say something, because it was just the things that I think that they did their best. And there was certain things like staying together. That's why they did not stay together.
8: All right.
10: I understand that. that would have been really good for me to see.
8: As a child.
10: Now, as a child. Mm-hmm. But now that I didn't see that, I know mm-hmm. what I want to see.
8: Okay, through you.
10: Mm-hmm.
8: Through you and your relationship.
10: Amen.
8: All right, that's excellent. And I thank you so much for taking the time to be a part of this interviewing concerning dispelling the myth of the perfect perm.
10: Amen.
8: Thank you so much.
10: You got it.
8: Well, this is Shirley Russell, and I'm with Passion for Peace of Mind of Heaven 600. I'm in the community doing a survey on addressing the myth of the perfect parent.
10: Okay.
8: And so I thank you for consenting for being a part of this survey. Now, would you give the audience your generic name, age, and where you reside?
12: Okay, I'm Spence. I'm a citizen of Baltimore. And age is 60.
8: All right. With that being said, from 1 to 10, 10 being the highest, how would you rate the parenting skills of your parents as it pertained to you growing up?
12: I would rate that as a 10.
8: Okay, a 10.
12: Because my parents, they were God-fearing, and they trained us in the way that the Bible says that we should go. I do not regret any of my upbringing. Mm-hmm. They brought us up using the rod mm-hmm. of correction and kept us out of jail with a mind to do the right thing.
8: You
12: I give
8: said?
12: Them a 10.
8: All right, wonderful, wonderful. Now, do you have any children?
12: Yes, I have 3 children.
8: And
12: yes.
8: their ages?
12: 27, 29, and 31.
8: With that being said, on a scale from 1 to 10, 10 still being the highest, would you rate yourself?
12: I would rate myself at maybe an 8.
8: All right.
12: Because there's always room for improvement.
8: Okay.
12: I try to use some of the same teachings that my parents brought us up under, teaching them the fear of God. That's
8: yes, yes.
12: That's I'm sorry.
8: Oh, no. You don't have to apologize.
12: That's important. And we brought them up in church. It's a must in this society, in this world.
8: Okay.
12: It is a must.
8: So you would rate yourself
12: an 8.
8: At about an 8.
12: Yes.
8: All right. And you did great. 10 for your parents. So that 10, you're solid on that.
12: Yes.
8: Amen.
12: Yes.
8: I can hear that. Well, I thank you so much for participating and helping us on our survey about addressing the perfect parent myth. So thank you for helping me and being a wonderful father.
12: Thank you much.
8: You're welcome. I thank you for agreeing to be a part of our interviewing survey on the rating of parents and parenthood skills being demonstrated. So, by you consenting to be so, and I'm so grateful for that, would you give me your generic name for the interviewing purposes and your age and your state of residency?
13: My name is Derek. Mm-hmm. I am 39, and I am from Maryland.
8: Oh, excellent, excellent. Yeah. Now, on a scale from 1 to 10, 10 being the highest,
13: yes, ma'am.
8: How would you rate your parents and their skills demonstrated to you as you grew up?
13: I would say about a 7.
8: About a 7. Very good. Would you explain briefly?
13: Yeah. So I think my parents, they did their best to present all the skills, but I think there were certain areas where they grew over the years.
8: So
13: when I was younger, there were many areas, especially within their identity, their ability to work together, to communicate together, that they were still working through. So to portray those or to show those to me weren't as strong at first, but as I got older, they did demonstrate those more.
8: Very good.
13: It was a blessing to see the progress that they made.
8: Wonderful.
13: And to show to me as well.
8: All right. So. Now, are you a parent?
13: Yes.
8: Okay, wonderful. What are the ages of your children?
13: So I have 4 children.
8: Okay.
13: They are 11, 9, 6, and 4.
8: Okay. So definitely the 11 and 9-year-old, even the 6-year-old, if they were to assess your parenting skills, what do you think they may say you would rate?
13: Based on, I actually think that they will give me somewhere around a 6 or a 7 because I'm pretty stern. I'm pretty
8: all
13: stern
8: right,
13: to make sure
8: okay.
13: that we have discipline in the house and have respect in the house.
8: Good,
13: so
8: good,
13: they probably
8: good.
13: Won't like.
8: Yeah,
13: you know,
8: I know
13: like
8: what you said. Not a 10, not a 9.
13: Not a 10, but
8: I
13: as far
8: you.
13: As making sure that they have provision for things that are around them and making sure that they see a strong, stable family, I do think that we're doing a great job. But that is mostly, and I give honor to my wife for that because I believe that she is the nucleus of making sure that there is balance.
8: All right, but I hear what you're saying.
13: Yes.
8: As you assess yourself through their eyes, that you would say about a 7.
13: Yes.
8: And we understand what you're saying, and thank you for being a disciplinarian in your household. Now, the other quick question is, how would you rate yourself as a parent in terms of you doing your service to them?
13: I actually will say that I'm a work in progress, so I will say I'm about a 6 to a 7. I'm actually not going to go higher because I do think there are areas where I can grow.
8: Okay.
13: And I actually think that over time, I can actually accomplish that. So I'm gonna, I'll actually say a 6.
8: All right.
13: And I'll actually move towards hopefully being a 7 or 8 or hopefully a 10.
8: All right.
13: I hope that I'm doing better, and I hope that I can become better.
8: All right. Well, I want to thank you on behalf of Passion for Peace of Mind for you taking these moments to be interviewed on our verbal survey. So thank you so very much.
13: Yes.
8: Well, I'm Dr. Shirley Russell with Passion for Peace of Mind, and I'd like for you to give the listening audience your name, a generic name, your age, and where you

0: Mother and father, they did separate, and there was some drinking, and so I experienced some of the fuss, mm-hmm. but I also experienced good things.
1: Good, I hear you.
0: The mm-hmm. Concern, the proper discipline. Mm-hmm. As a kid, I always used to say, I want to be like my father, but because of some substance, it hindered the relationship, but him as a person was a great man.
1: All right, so you mm-hmm. gave him yes. a 7, and mm-hmm. mom a 9. My next question is, do you have any children?
0: Yes, 41 and 39.
1: Now, since you are a father and we're dealing with Father's Day, on a scale from 1 to 10, how would you rate yourself as being a father to your two daughters?
0: I would like to think that I'm the best.
1: I love it.
0: I know there's some faults. Right. So I would have to give myself an 8.
1: An 8? Okay. So I want to tell you, thank you. This has been wonderful. I enjoyed interviewing you. And thank you so much for participating in the survey.
0: Thank you for giving me the opportunity.
1: You're so welcome.
0: All the fathers, a happy Father's Day.
1: Oh, that's wonderful. No one did that one yet. So thank you. God bless you, and you take good care.
0: You too. Thank you.

0: The song that you hear in the backdrop is that of Chris Tomlin and his rendition of Good, Good Father. I want to dedicate that song to you, brothers and fathers and sons and grandfathers, and even the fatherless. I want to celebrate you. Whether you assess yourself as a perfect father, a not so perfect dad, or you may be assessed as not being a perfect father, I want to celebrate you with this rendition, because our God is perfect in all of his ways. Do you hear him? He's declaring, our God is perfect in all his ways. I love you. Happy Father's Day. Happy Heavenly Father's Day to the dads that are deceased and transitioned from Alliance for Peace of Mind. God bless you.
1: This is Reverend Dr. Shirley K. Russell. You know I'd love to hear from you, so drop me a line at campaign4pom@gmail.com. 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Beloved, join us next week at this time for another edition of Passion for Peace of Mind. As always, from my heart, I give you love. And for your heart, I pray for peace.
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3: Good morning. I'm Dr. Bosby Jordan Jr., the pastor and founder of Hope Alive Outreach, and we're here today bringing a message of hope. That's right. The persons who suffer from the disease of addiction. Doesn't make a difference where you are, where you're hearing this broadcast, or seeing it if you're on Facebook Live. We want you to know that I care about you, care about persons who suffer from the disease of addiction. And the disease of addiction is running rampant today. People are dying. People are dying every day, every hour in America. Every hour in America. 1.5 individuals dying every day in Pinellas County. 72,000 people died last year as a direct result of overdose fentanyl in America last year, 2018. There was an increase, 17% increase in opioid deaths last year in America. And we want to address that by saving lives. That's right. And so if you want to get some help and some hope and you want to learn more about addiction, you want to have me to come, they call me the Hope Doctor because I've given some hope in that arena of substance abuse. I've been in recovery now for 30 years, going on 31 years. And I'm not just talking about clean, I'm talking about being in recovery, practicing the spiritual principles, traveling, writing a book, marketing my book. 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Today I want to do something a little different. Someone said a picture's worth a thousand words. 27 years I've been on this radio broadcast, been doing this, giving a message of hope in the Baltimore area, Washington, D.C., Eastern Shore, Florida, but I've never talked about my personal story. Never talked about that. Even though it's compiled in this book, for me to talk about it will give you some idea of what's a little bit of what's in the book, but some ideas of some things that are not in the book. Cigarettes are a drug. I very rarely have I ever heard anyone say that. Cigarettes are a drug. I've heard alcohol is a drug. I didn't learn about that until I went into treatment in 1988. I didn't know alcohol was a drug. And the reason why I know that cigarettes are a drug is because once I went into treatment and once I began to study addiction, I realized that nicotine is a drug. Nicotine is an addictive drug. Tobacco comes from tobacco. When my father used to pastor a church in Prince Frederick, Maryland, in Calvert County, they had tobacco farmers. And one of the tobacco farmers was a member of my daddy's church. His name was, Pierman. His name is Pierman. Was it Pierman? Anyhow, whatever his name was, it doesn't come to me right now. But he was a tobacco farmer, and I must have been about four years of age, climbing up in his tobacco barn. and helping him to hang tobacco. I guess, you know, as much as a four-year-old can hang tobacco. They go out and pick stalks of tobacco. You pick it like collard greens. Only the tobacco leaves were larger than the leaves of collard greens. And they would take them and put them on these sticks and hang them up in the barn. And you would hang the leaves, so they're hanging straight down until they got brown, they matured in the summer. And then he would take the cured tobacco leaves, take it to the tobacco. They had these tobacco stores. The farmers would bring their tobacco, horseback, through buggies, trucks, and they would sell the tobacco. Well, I started smoking tobacco, started smoking cigarettes. I was around 11 years of age. That's when my addiction started. And I smoked cigarettes. I was stealing from my father. My father was a very frugal man, very frugal. I guess he learned that from his daddy. Never had to worry about money in my daddy's house. Didn't worry about money. Didn't worry about food. Didn't worry about clothes. Didn't worry about anything. I never knew. I've never known what it is to be broke. That's not in my story. Ever since I was a kid, always had money. Even if I stole it from my father, I would take some money, a little bit of money. Wouldn't take much, you know, pennies, nickels, dimes. Out of my daddy's, he would put some money out on his table and he'd have his cigarettes right there. And I would steal his cigarettes. He would take a carton of cigarettes and lay the carton out lengthwise and take a butcher knife and cut that carton right in half. Cut it right in half and open it up and rather than have 10 packs of cigarettes, he had 20. And so he would smoke a half a cigarette and put it in a cigarette holder, a silver cigarette holder. And I would take the cigarettes one at a time, and I would take it, and I would go in the bathroom, because in the bathroom we had a window that went outside, and we were living in the country, and I'd lean out the window and smoke these cigarettes. That was the beginning of my addiction. Cigarettes are a drug. Now, there's something that I was reading the other day that smacked me hard right in my addiction face, and it said children do what their parents do. Children will say what they hear their parents saying. So if you want your child to do good, let them see you doing good. If you want your children to speak well, let them hear you speak well. The flip side of that, children cuss because their mom and daddy cuss. Children smoke cigarettes because their mom and daddy smoke cigarettes. Children drink because their mom and daddy drank. If your mom and daddy drank and you in the house as a child, you're going to drink more than likely. Why? Because mom and daddy did it. Children imitate their parents. I wear a hat today because my daddy wore a hat. Women, you probably wear dresses or don't wear dresses or wear hats or wear a certain kind of shoes or wear your hair a certain kind of way because your mama did or whoever the woman was, the matriarch in your house. That's what children do. And so, as far as prevention is concerned, and I'm mixing up my story to help somebody out there who's young and you want to have some children, if you don't want your child to be a dope fiend, don't you be a dope fiend. If you want the odds of your child smoking cigarettes to be way down, don't you smoke. If you want your child, if you don't want your child to curse, if you don't want your child to use profanity, don't you use profanity. My father was a preacher. I'm a preacher. My father had a deep voice. I got a deep voice. My father loved music. I like music. My father smoked cigarettes. I smoked cigarettes. Now, even though I never saw my father drink, I believe he was an alcoholic before he was a pastor. I believe that. I believe that. Because he had got all the behaviors of an alcoholic. That's right. The basic textbook I've learned self-centeredness is the core of our addiction. Whether you're an alcoholic, whether you're an addict, whatever it is. Because you can become addicted to a person, place, or thing. You can become addicted to a drink, a drug. You can become addicted to your wife, your girlfriend, addicted to sex, to gambling. You can become addicted to going to the movies. You can become addicted to riding a motorcycle, playing golf. You can become addicted, especially if you have addictive behavior in your family. So if you have addictive behavior in your family, be careful of what you do. Be careful who you're around, because you can become addicted to it. Addiction is no more than obsessive and compulsive behavior, which means that you do what you do and you can't help what you do. You just got to do it. And many times you don't know why you do it. Many times I would smoke a cigarette and I didn't know why I was smoking. I couldn't stop smoking. Couldn't stop smoking. Couldn't stop smoking cigarettes. Matter of fact, even though I haven't used a drink or a drug in 30 years, it was much harder for me to stop using a cigarette, stop smoking cigarettes, than it was for me to stop using cocaine, smoking cocaine, and stop smoking marijuana, and stop snorting heroin. Much difficult. So I started smoking cigarettes as a direct result. My father smoked cigarettes. And I would sneak around, and steal. That's what I was doing. I didn't call it stealing, but I was just taking his cigarettes. And then when I got old enough, I bought my own cigarettes. Cool cigarettes. Started smoking cool cigarettes when I was in college. Didn't smoke when I was in high school because I played football. And that, you know, smoking cigarettes just didn't go together playing sports. Started drinking when I was like 17. Started drinking when I was in high school. First drink I ever had. First drink I ever had was about 14 years of age. 14 years of age. It was on a Sunday morning. I had gone to church, Centennial United Methodist Church, down on Monument and Sterling Street. My father was inside the church preaching. I decided I wanted to take a walk. I walked out of church, went outside, and there were some older men sitting over on the corner on Sterling Street in front of this house. And they said, "Hey, preacher boy, come here." I went over there, and they took me inside, and he poured some Thunderbird and some orange juice in the glass, and they said, "Hey, preacher boy, drink this." And I drank it. Now, I know why they gave me that. They gave me that because I was young and dumb and ignorant. I was young and dumb, didn't know what I was doing, didn't know what I was getting myself into. And they gave me that because they knew who I was. I was the preacher's boy. And so, obviously, they gave me that because they didn't have any respect for my father, who lived right, I lived right across the street. They knew who I was. They knew who my father was. But I drank it because I wanted to be accepted. And a lot of addiction starts off because people want to be accepted. I don't care what it is. And a lot of times addiction starts off because you don't want to appear to be something other than what everybody else is. I don't know why, but it happens. People lie, people steal, people cheat to be accepted. Especially if you're around lying, cheating, stealing people. The opposite of that is not being around people who have that kind of behavior. So if you don't want to do a certain thing, don't be around people who have that kind of behavior, Because what happens is we become who we hang with. We become who we become who we associate with. You associate with people who have money, you have money. If you associate with beggars, you're gonna beg. If you associate with dogs, you're gonna bark. You associate with poor people, you're gonna become poor. You're gonna become poor. If you associate with liars, you become a liar. If you associate with wealthy people, you will become wealthy. So I became an addict because I associated with people who drank alcohol and smoked marijuana. The first time I smoked marijuana, I was in college. I was in college. My second year of college. Morgan State University. It was Morgan State College at that time. And I guess it was almost like a forced kind of a way. I was at a party on Utah Street. I think it was an Omega party. Omega. Anyhow, they were blue. I know they had a blue colors. Omega. Alphas. Yeah, Alphas. On the corner of North Avenue and Utah. Northern Utah. It was a house there, a clubhouse. And they had a party, big party. I went there, had to go to the restroom. Went to the bathroom. I'm over one of the urinals at the bathroom. The door came open in the bathroom. I noticed the guy locked the door. These two fellas started doing something over there at the sink. I turned around. They were rolling up a joint. By the time I finished at my urine, I turned around, went over there and washed my hands. When I finished washing my hands, they passed it to me. I didn't know who these guys were. They just passed me the joint. I already knew how to smoke cigarettes. And so all I did was I just took it. I didn't say no thank you. I didn't think about it. I just took it. Maybe I wanted it. Maybe I had a secret desire to do that. I think that all of us, no matter how young, how old we are, how rich, how poor, how holy, how unholy, people have a desire to do good and a desire to do bad. It's a paradox there. There's a battle. Continuous battle in our lives. We wrestle not against flesh and blood, but against principalities, spiritual wickedness in high places. We wrestle. It's a wrestling. So I took the joint, and I took a hit off of it. One or two. I don't know how many it was. One or two. Gave it back. By the time I hit that door, I was high. I was high and didn't know it until I went to the dance floor, because back in those days, they had the strobe lights. They had the punch bowl. The lights were out in the party, you know what I mean? And the lights flickering and all that sort of thing. And I would dance with this young lady. I'll never forget. I must have asked her what her name was 20 times during the course of that record. Marijuana. Marijuana became a daily drug for me for years. One of the things about drug addiction and alcoholism is it sneaks up on you like a snake in the grass. And no matter what you try to do, if you have the disease of addiction, everybody does not have the disease of addiction. Everybody who smokes marijuana doesn't get hooked on it. Everybody who drinks alcohol doesn't become an alcoholic. Everybody who smokes cigarettes doesn't continue to smoke. But if you do it long enough, whether you have the gene or not, it's going to get you. Oh, yes, it will. Yes, it will. Because of the addictive nature that's in it. There's an addictive nature in alcohol. There's an addictive nature in cigarettes, nicotine. There's an addictive nature in heroin, the opioid. There's an addictive nature in popping pills. And it grips you. Now, if you have the proclivity toward addiction, if that's already in your genes, in your blood, you can become addicted to baseball. You can become addicted to gambling. You can become addicted to work. You can become addicted to a person, a place, or a thing, including a drug and a drink. all addicts are not drug addicts. You have some people who are addicted to selling drugs. You have some people who are addicted to stealing. It's an addiction. An addiction is no more than obsessive and compulsive behavior, meaning that I have to do what I have to do, but I can't understand why I have to do it. And I have to do it no matter how I feel, and I have to do it no matter how much money I have, and I have to do what I have to do no matter what the outcome is, I have to do it. Now, if you have the have-tos, there's a solution for you. And the solution is found in step one, admitting we were powerless over our addiction and that our lives had become unmanageable. It took a long time. It took me 30 years to get to that point. Because I did not believe that I was an addict. I did not believe I was an alcoholic because I was believing the hype. And I was believing people who didn't know what they were talking about. Because they said you couldn't be an addict if you drove a Mercedes-Benz. I couldn't be an addict. I couldn't be an addict if I owned my own home. I own my own home. I couldn't be an addict. I'm a pastor. I couldn't be an addict. I have a college degree. Got a master's degree. Got a doctorate degree. I'm above that. And if you believe that, I'm telling you right now, that's a lie straight from the pit of hell. Anybody can become addicted. Anybody can become an alcoholic if you do it long enough. Because if you want to know whether or not you're an addict or alcoholic, are you doing it beyond your will? Are you doing it when you said that I'm not going to do it anymore? Are you doing it when you say, hey, I'm not going to have a drink today? Are you having a drink today anyhow? Are you using the drug when you said, hey, I told myself yesterday I was going to stop. But then last night you were right back on it, and today you're right back in the same cycle. And you need some hope. That's what happened to me. But it took me 30 years to find that out. It took me 30 years to get up enough pride. No. As a matter of fact, it wasn't dependent upon me. It wasn't dependent upon me. My wife got tired of it. And my wife also had some inspiration from God to do something to help me, because addiction will make you crazy. It'll make you out of your mind. The second step says, we came to believe that a power greater than ourselves could restore us to sanity. All 12-step programs have that second step. We came to believe that a power greater than ourselves could restore us to sanity. And so therefore, it is possible to be insane, to be out of our minds and not even know it, because our insanity becomes institutionalized. Our institutionalized within ourselves. Our insanity becomes a daily habit. It's all right. It becomes okay to smoke a joint. It becomes okay to smoke some cocaine while I'm driving my car. It becomes okay to smoke cigarettes wherever I am. Smoke a cigarette. I remember my first church before, and we had board meetings, and I pastored this church. It was Union on Union Street, Union Church in Westminster, Maryland. And we had a little small house outside, and we had a small fellowship hall in the back of the church. It was old building. The church was so old, the bricks were crumbling. And the fellowship hall in the back was old as the church. Wooden steps, brick, old rocks, building, fellowship hall. And we had our board meetings in there, and we had a round table. And I knew, young pastor, 27, 28 years old, I brought an ashtray out, lit a cigarette up in the meeting. Thought nothing of it, absolutely insane. And what happened? Other members who smoked, they started smoking. So we had a smoking meeting. Yeah. Man of God smoking. Not knowing. Because see, when you're insane, people who are insane don't know they're insane. They think it's somebody else. When our behavior becomes anti-sociable, we got a problem. Especially if we don't recognize it. We got to have our way no matter what. Check your behavior. So my first drug was a cigarette. The second drug was alcohol. The third drug was marijuana. And those drugs carried me a long way. And at times I did all of them the same night, within the same 20 minutes, smoking a cigarette, smoking marijuana, drinking alcohol, smoking marijuana, smoking a cigarette, drinking alcohol, smoking marijuana. That's just part one of my testimony. My life became unmanageable. Unmanageable. And then began to selling it because to make some money. Selling it with a college degree. Selling it and still having a job. I was working for the Red Cross. Good job working for the Red Cross in the disaster services. Fresh out of college. And had my own business. Yeah. Yeah. And as I'm telling you this story, giving you my testimony, I'm letting you know that God has a way of using his people, his chosen people. Because I'm chosen. I know I'm chosen. There's no way in the world that I could have used drugs and alcohol. This is just part one I'm talking about. And gone through all 30 years of using a drink or a drug. And I haven't talked about all the other drugs that I've used, you know, yet. I'm not talking about that. That's going to come. And the places where it took me, and the car accidents that I've been in, and the near-death instances that I've gone through. And so if you are an individual today and you're thinking about having some children, you do have some small children, and you're an alcoholic, you're an addict, you smoke cigarettes, if you don't want your children to do what you're doing, then don't you do what you're doing, or don't you do it around them. Because they're going to do it. They're going to do it. Oh, yeah, they're going to do it. I have met men who have had their mothers selling drugs for them. Men. I met a man in recovery who, when he was selling drugs on Pennsylvania Avenue, his mother was copping from him and his mother buying drugs from him. And his mother didn't pay him the money that she owed him. And he got another prostitute addict to come and beat his mother up right in front of him. And he urinated on her. Drugs will make you crazy. Make you crazy. And he didn't use drugs. He was addicted to the selling. She was addicted to the drugs. This disease of addiction is powerful. Don't underestimate the power of God to be able to bring you out of that either. I want to leave that with you. The Bible says that there's nothing that God can't do. Now faith is the substance of things hoped for and the evidence of things not seen. I am an evidence today of what I couldn't see years ago. I'm evidence of what God can do, brought me up out of this terrible, horrible pit, set my feet on a rock, and he can do the same thing for you. Yeah. I got an intervention. That's the way I got it. It was an intervention in my life. My wife orchestrated the intervention, and through that intervention, October the 13th, 1988, I haven't looked back ever since. I haven't looked back. October the 13th, it was Friday, October the 13th. Friday the 13th. October 1988. I went into treatment, a place called Hidden Brook in Bel Air, Maryland, and haven't looked back. And I thank God for it. Thank God for the journey. If you want to know how to get some help or some hope, call me 443-250-9635. 443-250-9635. 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If you want me to come make a presentation, you want me to come speak to your congregation, speak to your treatment center, speak to your organization, I'll come. I'm Dr. Jordan. And remember, no matter what's going on with you today, there is hope for you. I'm the Hope Doctor. Have a great day.
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18: And this is... Walt Baby Love Productions presents Gospel Tracks, making a joyful noise unto the Lord. Hi, this is Walt Baby Love. And for the next 2 or 3 hours, depending on what city you're hearing us in, we'll feature the best gospel and inspirational entertainment from around the world. All this weekend, we're out to crush it, y'all. We're celebrating Juneteenth. It's Juneteenth weekend, Black Music Month, as well as I want to speak to you about something very serious. I want to talk to you about legacy, the importance of leaving a positive legacy for the next generation. Oh, my goodness gracious, I feel like praising already. This weekend, let me tell you who we're going to speak with. We're going to talk with Jacalyn Carr.
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18: Robert Copeland.
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18: 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Plus, we'll have our

0: weekend, let's have ourselves a little church and old school style gospel music. Let's do it with Renee Spearman and Kim Burrell. Former number one song here at Gospel Tracks. Brothers and sisters, we're going to tap into the source. Who's the source? Jesus is the source to salvation.
1: Ladies and gentlemen, Kim Burrell.
2: Oh, yes.

0: medley. Next, I was speaking with Jacalyn Carr. Well, I asked her one of those questions that I usually ask almost every artist at some point in time. I wanted to know, since she's a Christian, since she's a minister also, I wanted to know who, if anyone, was her favorite person in the Bible. Listen to who she talked about.
1: My favorite person has to be Joshua. You know, just to know how young he was first and how he began to get started even as he was under Moses, working with Moses, and as he began to take that leadership role to help his people cross over into the promised land and different things like that, and to see how he persevered and how he pushed, how he fought through every battle, everything that came up against him. And that is an encouragement to me. It doesn't matter how many giants you face, it doesn't matter how many people come or how much the enemy comes to work against you, greater is he that is in you than he that is in the world. And if God is fighting for you, if God is before you, he's more than the world against you.

0: album, Breakthrough History, featuring Pastor Shirley Caesar, Harvey Watkins Jr. from the Canton Spirituals, and Karen Clark Sheard. Music you're hearing first right here on Gospel Tracks. Thank you for joining us this weekend. It's a celebration, y'all, and I understand there are some folks that don't want to pay any attention, but it's a national holiday. Yes, it is. And we'll tell you more about that as we celebrate Juneteenth. It's also the month of June, Black Music Month, y'all. We told you that last weekend, and I have something special I'm going to share with you from a published author. Yep, that's going to be happening here in the first hour of Gospel Tracks. So I want you to stay close to us. We're about to go ahead and do this thing. It's definitely Walt Country. Oh, I feel good, y'all.
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14: Good morning, Walt Baby Love. Praises all to you and to God. My name is Ken Harris from Tyler, Texas. I just need prayer this morning. I lost hearing in my left ear as of last Friday. They don't know what's going on. I'm just asking for prayer. And I just ask you to continue doing what you're doing. You're blessing so many people over the world. Have a blessed day.
0: Wow. Thank you, Kim, for giving us a call. And we're sorry to hear about this medical condition that's happened in your left ear, losing your hearing. But what we know is God is the healer, of all healers. I'm not just saying that. I believe it because they healed me of kidney cancer. So why don't we go before the throne of grace right now and have a little prayer, Kim, if it's okay. Heavenly Father, here we are crying out to you right now. First, thanking you for the blessing of life today, but I thank you for our sister in Christ, Kim Harris, there in Tyler, Texas. Lord God, you are the one we're depending on to restore hearing in the left ear of Kim Harris. God, I know I can't demand anything, but I can ask. You said, come before the throne of grace boldly with your request. Our request is restoration of her hearing. We're believing, God. We're two or more gathered in your name. You said you'd be in the midst. We're calling on you right now. In the name of your son, Jesus, we humbly ask for her to be healed. In his name, we say amen. Amen and amen. Kim, I know you're a believer. Here's music from the Mississippi Mass Choir for you. We know that God reigns over the universe. Give a listen to this song.

Music from the Mississippi Mass Choir. He reigns. Yes, he does. I want you to give us a call to Faith Phone Line. Here's the number, 1-877-925-8568. That's 1-877-925-8568. Kim, it's God's world, but he's still in control. You're going to be all right, dude.

0: Last week, I had the opportunity to interview him on a Zoom call. And we began talking about music to find out more about his career. But we've been sharing his new music over the past 4 weeks. I want you to listen to some of what he had to say. When I asked him about how he goes about writing when it comes to gospel music.
1: I've always been a wordsmith since I was younger. I like lyrics. I love to tell and paint a picture with words. And when it comes to writing, I actually took a writing class in college because I was that serious about, if I can put it like this, if you read a good book or a good story, if you paint the picture in your mind, you can see everything before you. And so when I write my music, it's the same way. I don't really listen to the radio, unfortunately, like most people do. So I couldn't tell you what's your number one or what's your number two. But I do listen to what my daughter plays. And my playlist a lot of times is like the Beatles, Stevie Wonder, Donny Hathaway, just those type of writers. And I studied the essence before we got here of songwriting. And so here we are in gospel. I'm just taking it and putting the Lord in there and making those same eloquent ways go together, like, love you, Lord. I appreciate you. How do you say that a different way than what has already been placed before you? When

Robert Copeland, Helper, Alabama Groove. You've heard it here on Gospel Tracks over the past 4 weeks. We're sharing this music with you because it touched our spirit. We want to help a young man who I believe is anointed and has a message that can help you understand how God is your

0: 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The Bible tells us it comes from the Lord. This is God's humble servant. My name's Walt Baby Love. On the other side of the break, we're getting ready for our Gospel Tracks Classical Old School Style segment. Stick with me, people. We're the best that ever did it and got away with it. Thank you, Jesus.
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10: Hey, this is John Legend. 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
0: Thank you, gang. We are celebrating Juneteenth this weekend, June 19th, all across the United States of America. There are some folks who aren't paying attention, but we're going to give you some history about that in just a little bit. But more importantly, we're doing it with some up-tempo music. Brothers and sisters, let's continue to have ourselves a little praise and worship while we have our little church. Here's Byron Cage, and he says, what? No matter what comes my way, I can't give up. Check this

0: Ain't nobody but God, Tim Bowman Jr. and Faith City. The Bible tells us that when God sets you free, you are free at last. All right. I told you we're celebrating Juneteenth weekend, right? The actual holiday. Each and every year on June 19th, we celebrate what's called Juneteenth. It marks the date in 1865 when Union troops arrived in Galveston, Texas, and announced that the last enslaved people in the state were finally free. Over 2 years after the Emancipation Proclamation took place in 1863. So these people were still thinking they had to stay in slavery and hadn't been set free by the government. Oh, my God. Well, anyway, this holiday was officially signed into law as a United States federal holiday, June 17, 2021. And how do we celebrate all across the nation? Historical readings, festivals, parades, family gatherings. So people, happy Juneteenth. Have a good time this weekend. Just be careful out there, as I said earlier. Make sure you obey the laws. And also make sure that you're already registered to vote. Be prepared to vote come November. Turn out in huge numbers, no matter what anybody else says. And if they want to continue to try to stop mail-in voting, show up and vote.
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0: All right, y'all. I told you we're celebrating Juneteenth this weekend, but I also wanted to talk to you about something serious. I want to talk to you about legacy and the importance of leaving a legacy for our children. And our legacy, not just in living life, but what God has done in our lives for us. I've never done this before. And the reason it all happened was several weeks ago, I went to my wife Patricia's church, where she's one of the associate ministers in Oxnard, California. And it was Missionary Sunday. But the day before, my wife is in charge of the women's ministry at Bethel AME Church in Oxnard, California. This is important. This lady by the name of Cheryl Garrison spoke at this gathering for women on Saturday. Then on Sunday, Missionary Sunday, they also had her speak. And she started her speech by saying, "I'm not a preacher," she says, "but I am a published author." She said, "And I'm a mother, I'm a wife, I'm a Christian, I'm all these different things." She said, "But legacy is what's important for us right now as African-American people." And she's authored several books. She's authored a novel called Legacy. And her current book is called Legacy, Secrets Revealed. So as she was speaking, the Holy Spirit began speaking to me. And she quoted several scriptures. And so the whole thing about leaving a legacy for the next generation is biblical. And so she started using Psalm 78 and 4. I'm going to read it to you from the NIV. I love the NIV, New Translation Bible. Here we go. Here's what it says. "We will not hide them from their children. We will tell the next generation the praiseworthy deeds of the Lord, his power and his wonders he has done." And then she began talking about what God had done in her life. All of the different things where God had stepped in, whether it was about education or later when she was married and had children. But she talked about those things. And then after that, the next scripture came from Deuteronomy chapter 6, verse 6 and 7. Here's what it says. "These commandments that I give you today are to be upon your hearts." Verse 7. "Impress them on your children. Talk about them when you sit at home and when you walk along the road, when you lie down and when you get up." That particular scripture came once again from the book of Deuteronomy, which was authored by Moses. Moses talked about what his people, the children of Israel, needed to do in passing along to the next generation what God had done for them, delivering them. And in the first scripture that I talked about, Psalm 78:4, was written by Asaph. And I never studied this before, but I looked all this stuff up. And what I found out, that Asaph wrote 12 of the Psalms in the book of Psalms. And David wrote 73 of those Psalms. And then finally, Cheryl said this in her talk. The final scripture came from Psalm 66, verse 16. And the writer is anonymous. Here's what it says in verse 16. "Come and listen, all of you who fear God. Let me tell you what he has done for me." And as I just mentioned, The writer is anonymous. But she began talking about the importance of what God has done. And in the book of Deuteronomy, it sets a pattern. And the pattern that it sets is about how God has helped us, how God has taken care of us, and how we need to relate to God on a daily basis in our lives. If we love God, if we fear God, we need to keep His commands each and every day in our daily lives. And we need to teach them to our children. Cheryl Garrison, she is the author of the books that I told you about, the novel Legacy, and her current book, Legacy, Secrets Revealed. And if you'd like to get in touch with her, I'm going to pass along a phone number, how you can reach her, as well as how you can reach out to her through her publishing website. The website is www.becoming50something.com. 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Now, if you'd like to give her a phone call, you can reach out to her through her offices. It's area code 602-684-5366. That's area code 602-684-5366. Cheryl Garrison, she's located in Phoenix, Arizona. And just remember this from Psalms 150 and 6. Let everything that has breath praise the Lord. Praise the Lord. I got a little music for you. It's from Dewan Hill, the Choir Room, and Fred Hammond, Love Never Fails.

0: John Hill in the choir room featuring Fred Hammond. Love never fails. With all of what we're going through in the world today, we need love around the world. Absolutely. I want to thank y'all for sticking with me here, because when the Holy Spirit spoke to me, when I was sitting in the congregation listening to Cheryl Garrison give her talk about legacy and the importance of letting the next generation know what God has done for us, I knew that I was supposed to pass it along to you. Oh, and I forgot to mention that Cheryl has a podcast. It's called Coffee with Cheryl. So get a chance, check her out. This is Walt Baby.
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12: Yes, hi, I'm Cynthia Jones. I'm calling from Fort Lauderdale, Texas, for prayer for myself. I've just been diagnosed with stage 2 breast cancer. Asking for healing in the name of Jesus. Prayer for my kids. If all the speaking is shut in, thank you and have a blessed day.
0: And you have a blessed day also, Cynthia. That's Cynthia Jones in Port Arthur, Texas. We're going to lift you up in prayer right this very minute. Heavenly Father, we come before the throne of grace, just blessing your holy name and thanking you, God, for this brand new mercy you've given us today. Here's our sister in Christ in Port Arthur, Texas, Cynthia Jones. She says she has stage 2 breast cancer she was just diagnosed with. She's asking for prayer. My prayer for Cynthia, God. Not only healing, give her peace, give her calmness as she lives through this diagnosis. God, be that blessing. Let her know she's not alone. Let her know that you will make the difference. In Jesus' holy name, we say amen, amen, and amen. And Cynthia, we haven't forgot about the sick and shut-in. We're praying for them also. We do that each and every day, 7 days a week. Here's Tanya Nolan. She says, blessings. And Cynthia, we've got a blessing with your name on it. It's called Wellness of Health.

0: the group Fire, I Can Count on You, a former number one song here at Gospel Tracks. I'm going to take a moment just to shout out to all of our listeners in Nairobi, Kenya. They are listening to us over Capital FM 98.4 every Sunday afternoon. God bless you, Nairobi. I can't tell you how much I appreciate your thoughtfulness and the fact that you make it your business to stay in touch on a regular basis. God bless you. God bless you. God bless you. Keep us in prayer, and we promise to keep you in prayer also. We can't tell you how thankful we are that God put you in our lives. After the break, we're getting ready for our Gospel Tracks Medical Moment. I've got music on the way from Mariah Carey featuring the Clark Sisters, plus the Faith Phone Line prayer list. All that and a whole lot more right around Gospel Tracks with Walt Therapy Love.
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0: It's time for this week's Gospel Tracks Medical Moment. I want to talk to you about dehydration. Well, you know, summer's here, and unfortunately, this time of year causes and increased cases of dehydration. Simply put, dehydration is caused by losing more fluid than you take in. Now, this causes an issue because the body needs water and other fluids to operate properly. Factors that can cause dehydration include intense diarrhea, vomiting for more than 8 hours, fever, excessive sweating, and not drinking enough water during hot weather or exercise. Well, how do you know if you're actually dehydrated? Well, here's some answers for you. You will experience dry mouth, extreme thirst, decreased urine output, little to no tears while crying, and muscle weakness. Mild cases of dehydration can be alleviated by drinking more fluids. However, more serious cases must be treated by a medical professional right away. That's this week's timely and informative Gospel Tracks Medical Moment. I'm going to go ahead and get back into our praise and worship. I have a little music I want to share with you. It's my special music. It's been encouraging me ever since last September when we enjoyed the birth of our first grandchild, a little guy by the name of Noah. And we're just strolling through life, and we're strolling through life with Jesus, with family, and with all of you, because you've become family to me, and you've allowed us to become part of your families also. It's Prince of the New Power Generation. Let's stroll, baby.

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1: Well, Walt, when I'm not traveling, some of the things I like to do or places that I like to go, I would say I love to visit New York. I love to visit L.A. Warmer climates. Haven't done much of Florida, but Florida is a place that I have gotten a chance to visit within the last year and would love to go back there. Some of the things I love to do when I'm not traveling is I love movies. I love going to the movies. I love to eat. I may not look like I like to eat, but I love to eat. I have a hobby now that I've been working on, and that is to gather old music from artists back in the day. Most of that stuff is pretty much on vinyl and not on CD. It's cool. I really like that type of thing. So that's one of the things that I love. I do love to do it. I love to buy new music and support other artists. Check out what's really going on. You know what I'm saying? You know, it's just take a minute to kind of chill and do that.

0: jazz bassist Ron Carter, along with Ricky Dillard, choir director extraordinaire. Open My Eyes, their current single. They collaborated on this particular song, and we've been sharing it with you here at Gospel Tracks. We want to take a moment and just shout out to one of our friends in the broadcast industry, right? He is celebrating his 75th birthday this particular weekend. I'm talking about programmer and radio executive extraordinaire, James Alexander, living in Mobile, Alabama, affectionately known as James A. Happy birthday, man. James started his career when he was only 17 years of age back in his hometown, Cincinnati, Ohio, at the famous WCIN, one of the first R&B radio stations in the history of radio here in America. Back in the day, radio personalities on R&B radio had strange names. You know what they called James? They called him Jimmy Wonder, the Ball of Thunder. Praise God, James. Now you're in ministry and doing what you're doing, you and your lovely wife there in Mobile, Alabama. So, James, happy birthday. God bless you. I'm glad you're with your family. Y'all celebrate. Be safe out there and just know how much we appreciate you and all you've done for the African-American community throughout the United States over your many years in broadcasting and your determination to tell them about what God has done for you. God bless you, my friend. This is Wild Baby.
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2: All right, y'all, if you have any positive thoughts, prayers, or inspiration you'd like to share with us here at Gospel Tracks, I want you to take a moment, give us a call to Faith Phone Line. Here's the number, 1-877-925-8568. That's 1-877-925-8568. You might have a testimony that you need to share with the rest of the world. Well, if you have a testimony of what God has done for you, give us a call. Let us share it with the rest of the world. Or maybe you want to be on the Faith Phone Line prayer list. Well, that's okay. Just tell us specifically what it is you'd like us to ask God to do for you. And it'll be our honor and our privilege, and we'd be humbled to join an intercessory prayer with you and for you. Here's the number, 1-877-925-8568. And if you can, why don't you call us, like, right now?
3: 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This is Victor Wayne Hollins calling. And I just want prayer for me and my whole family. Thank you, and may God bless you.
4: Yes, ma'am. Good morning, Walt, baby love. This is Joanne calling from Toledo, Ohio. I listen to you every Sunday. I enjoy your program. I thank you for all the many, many blessings. I thank God for your healing of cancer. I'm asking for prayer. Just pray for me in Jesus' name and my family. Thank you.

Anthony Evans and Caleb Carson, You're Not Finished. Brothers and sisters, we're going to go before the throne of grace right now and lift some folks up in prayer. So if you could join in intercessory prayer with us, we would truly appreciate it. If you can bow your heads, please do. Divine, everlasting, holy, and loving Heavenly Father, we thank you for the blessing of life today. Lord God, we prayed for people throughout the week. Lord God, hear our prayer today. Our brother in Christ, Victor Wayne Hollins, called. He didn't say what city. And said just pray for he and his family. Do that for us, God. You know what the gentleman is living right now, he and his family. But God, whatever the situation may be, we ask you to insert yourself into it and help the Hollins family. We thank you for the fact that Victor took the time just to call, because it's obvious, Lord, he's a believer, but he needs you, and he knows that prayer is powerful and that prayer works. So we're joining in prayer for he and his family, for you to lift them up, to guide them, to protect them, to provide for them, give them wellness of health, as well as any and everything else that they may need right now. In the name of your son, Jesus, we say amen, amen, and amen. And then Joanne, she gave us a call from Toledo, Ohio, and she said she just needs prayer. Lord God, we humble ourselves, asking you to step in and be that deliverance that Joanne needs in her life there in Toledo, Ohio. Whatever she's going through, God, we ask you to make the crooked road straight. If it's a health issue, heal her. If it's a financial issue, provide for her. If it's something going on professionally in her life, help her in her career. We'll be careful, God, to give you the glory, the honor, and the praise in our lives as you hear our prayers and you come forth to deliver us and to take care of us. In Jesus' holy name, we say amen, amen, and amen. Father, we pray for our nation this holiday weekend. We pray for peace around the world. We have no idea what's going on right now, but we know one thing. We're trusting you to deliver us from all that we are feeling and experiencing that many of our young people have no idea about. Help us navigate the situation and help them to learn how to deal with it. Take care of our first responders, God, those in law enforcement, firefighters, paramedics, nurses and doctors, and people working in retail. Lord, we'll be careful to give you the honor and the praise. In Jesus' name, we say amen, amen, and amen. Here's Fresh Start Worship featuring Marquise Gold. The name of this song is You Are God, You Are Everything.

0: And you are, I mentioned earlier in the program, we're celebrating Black Music Month. Just so that you know, we talked about this last week. But it was spearheaded and created by music executive and producer Kenny Gamble. Yep. Along with the media strategist Deanna Williams from Philadelphia, Pennsylvania, as well as radio personality Ed Wright. Well, they all got this thing started back in 1978. I was part of the board of directors in La Costa, California, when we created an organization called the Black Music Association, the BMA, to respect and give opportunities to African Americans in the music and the radio industry that in the past had been passed over. It also helped create Black Music Month. And then later in 1979, we had the privilege of meeting President Carter as he welcomed us to celebrate the creation of the different genres of Black music, from spirituals and gospel music to hymns, along with R&B, jazz, hip hop, you name it. Black Music Month in America being celebrated right here at Gospel Tracks with Walt. Baby love.
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0: Hey, hey, hey, hey. Yes, you. I am not yelling at you. I'm trying to get your attention. I have run out of time. So I'm going to leave you with one verse that I think is very important. Turn in your Bibles, if you will, to Romans 8 and 28. And here's what it says. We know that all things work together for good of those who love the Lord and are called according to his purpose. That's Romans chapter 8, verse 28. It'll work for good, y'all. When you are called for God's purpose, he'll have you accomplish whatever it is he's called you to do, whatever that assignment is. Here's the Cardi Cortez and Working On.

0: one thing about gospel music is that it's different from any other music genre is it's supposed to have a healing thing that happens with it, and that's what makes it so special.
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0: over here getting my praise on. Ty Trippett, Holy You. Thank you, God. If you can, y'all, we're going to have a little prayer. Heavenly Father, as we continue praising your holy name, worshiping you, lifting you up, exalting you, telling people about this God that we serve, we pray that you will be pleased with what it is you have called us to do. God, touch those in our audience today who need you. Help them, God. Strengthen them. Strengthen their faith. And let them know, God, that you're God and you're God all by yourself. And that you're a loving, compassionate, and caring God. In your son Jesus' name, we say amen. Amen and amen. As always, we want you to know we do this program in the name of our Lord and Savior, Jesus Christ. We also like keeping the name of our Father in the ministry alive, the Reverend Prophet L.K. Johnson, who was the founder of the first house of prayer in the city of Chicago. He's gone home to be with the Lord back in 2007 when he was 101 years of age. Well, that about does it for this week. I want you to tune in next week, same time, same station, when we'll bless you with the best gospel and inspirational entertainment from around the world. Gospel Tracks is a Walt Baby Love production in conjunction with Reach Media, Inc. My associate producer is Marisha Oliveras. My senior producer in heaven is my lovely mother, Mrs. Dorothy Barnes, always praying for us, advocating for us, thanking Jesus personally for taking care of us. Production and engineering by Eric Caver for Eclectic Entertainment. This is Definitely Walt Baby Love, and may God bless you and your family. Always remember, the family that prays together sure enough has the opportunity to stay together. I'll see y'all next weekend. Be blessed in the Lord. And as always, I'll be Airborne Gang. Bless you. 82nd Airborne Division.
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7: 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I am your host, Steve Summers. Before we jump in today, let me take a step back because I remember this conversation like it was yesterday. I was talking to Dr. Neil Levin just a few years ago, and I asked him, I said, Dr. Levin, if you were stuck on a desert island, what key nutrients would you take? Because, you know, it's confusing for us. There are so many vitamins out there. What is the most important one? If you're like me, I don't want to take 10 to 20 pills a day. I just don't. So anyway, Dr. Levin said, Steve, we're working on this. A few years went by, and folks, here we are today. And on the show to talk with us about that, Dr. Neil Levin is here. He's a chiropractor, nutritionist, and high-level advisor to Purity Products. Dr. Levin, I remember that conversation. I do. Welcome back to the show.
8: You know, that's funny. I remember that conversation as well, and you weren't the only one who had asked me that. I've had so many patients over the years ask me just about that. Doc, you know, if you were stuck on a desert island and you could only have one thing, what would it be? Or, Doc, I don't want to take... I'm giving them five or six formulas. Doc, I just want one thing. And this super pill is the answer to that question. I brought that question back to Purity Products and I said, look, this is getting unruly. I mean, I'm giving my patients a multi. I'm giving them fish oil and krill oil. If they're over 45, they need the CoQ10. Mm-hmm. All the multis are underpowered in terms of vitamin D. So I'm giving them vitamin D. The B12s and all these multis are wrong. folks over 50, 60 can't absorb it. I'm giving them a B12.
7: Right.
8: And it was getting, they're walking out of here with a bag of pills and they're rolling their eyes at me. So I said to Purity, I'm like, guys, we got to come up with one super formula is what I called it. And they came back, it took them about a year to do it.
7: Wow.
8: And they came back with the super pill. And this is the answer. When I have somebody that says, I just want one thing.
7: Right.
8: This is what I give them, Steve, because this is the multivitamin. I'm talking about a world class multivitamin. So this is your krill oil. It's your fish oil. It's your CoQ10. This has got as much lutein, Steve, as an eye formula, a full 10 milligrams of a very high-end lutein. It's got the astaxanthin for the eyes. Wow. See, there's 2,000 international units of vitamin D. This has got the right B12 for folks in their 50s, 60s, 70s to give them that energy that they want. This is the answer. If you're only going to take one thing, hands down, the super pill is it.
7: Well, I remember the conversation very well. And to be fair, it had to have been one of those ding light bulb moments, right? I mean, this is actually huge because there is no other multivitamin on the market, at least I know of, that does this.
8: Yeah, there is none. And, you know, it's like, what do you need to take? Let's check the boxes. What do people have to take? You have to take an omega-3, whether it's fish oil or krill oil.
7: Check.
8: I like both because that's just critical for brain health and heart health, visual health. It makes your skin look great. It makes all the cells of the body work effectively. According to a recent study, 98% of us are low in omega-3s, you must take an omega-3. That's right in here. You have to take vitamin D. Where if you're above Atlanta, let's say, you have to take vitamin D because for the whole winter, you're not making any. And then if you slather on the sunscreen in the summer, you're still not making any. And vitamin D is critical for everything. It signals to a tenth of the human genome. It's important for muscle health, eye health, immune health, brain health, happy mood. You want to feel good? It's your vitamin D. You got to get that in there. The average Multi-Steve is going to give you 400 international units. That's a joke. The super pill has a full 2,000 international units.
7: That's huge.
8: Of vitamin D.
7: That's huge.
8: A meaningful dose.
7: Yeah.
8: And the list goes on and on. It's 100 milligrams of CoQ10. It's the right B12. So what I hear from my patients, that let's say they come in on a Monday and they're, you know, have some neck pain or back pain. I want to see them again later in the week. They come in and they're like, wow, doc, this makes a difference. This isn't like a regular multi where you take it and you hope it's going to work.
7: Right.
8: This is like, wow, I feel better. Once people start on the super pill, this is just something they get over and over and over.
7: Well, the way I view this, this is kind of a next generation new frontier of supplementation. It's where one simple pill that you have in your elite multi that you're talking about, an elite omega-3, you said, with krill oil and fish oil, and then you augment that with the cellular energizers like coenzyme Q10, talked about astaxanthin and lutein for the eyes and skin, and even ginkgo, which I don't think you mentioned, for brain health. Now, that is a great idea right there because we get a little bit older, things slow down. Ginkgo is great for brain health. I mean, does this all surprise you that it's never been done before?
8: You know, I've always been surprised that it hasn't been done before, but, you know, I don't get involved in the intrinsics, but when I talk to Jan over there at Purity, Jason over there, you know, this took them over a year to put together because to get everything stabilized, because with the fish oil and the krill oil and then the multi, to make everything work just right wasn't easy. But then the benefits are so great. Let's go to this recent study. This is a recent large randomized study. This is on multivitamins.
7: This would be interesting. Right here.
8: The multivitamin they used isn't half the multi we're talking about right now. So this is a randomized, double-blind, placebo-controlled study performed by researchers, Steve, from Wake Forest University School of Medicine in collaboration with Brigham and Women's Hospital in Boston. That's an affiliate of Harvard. So very high-end study. 2,262 older men and women, average age 72. This was published in September 2022, so very recent.
7: Yeah.
8: What the researchers found was nothing less than shocking. They did this study over 3 years. They gave them cognitive tests at baseline. So that's thinking tests. How is this person thinking? Okay. Everybody was normal cognitively when the test began.
7: Mm-hmm.
8: Now, 3 years later, they redid the cognitive test. Some were on placebo, of course. Some were on the multi. The multivitamin slowed cognitive decline, Steve, by 60%.
7: No way.
8: You would have thought this would have been trumpeted from the hilltops, but you know what? The media, they love to come out and pan vitamins. So when, God forbid, a study comes out that doesn't show the vitamin did an amazing job, that's big headlines. But this,
7: 60.
8: This is major, and it's from Harvard. It's from Wake Forest, Brigham Young Hospital. It cut down cognitive decline by 60%. So that's just outstanding.
7: That's
8: amazing.
7: Let me
8: tell you something. The multi we're talking about here, the super pill, is order of magnitudes better. You know, just the nutrients are better. So you asked me about ginkgo before.
7: Yes.
8: So when you combine a multi with ginkgo biloba, which has wonderful support for the brain, along with krill oil and fish oil, incredible support for the brain, B vitamins, so important for the brain. And then you add our elite lutein, which has tons of brain benefits, along with skin benefits and eye benefits. This becomes just an outstanding brain formula, on top of it being great for the heart and energy. The first thing people are going to notice is energy. But this is going to work. This is protecting your brain. We all want to age gracefully. The super pill is going to help you do just that.
7: You mentioned something a while ago, why it took a year to develop this. Purity Products has been around for 25 plus years now, so they don't do anything halfway. I mean, you put the components together, and you want to make sure that it works. And when it does, you want to tell people about it, just like the super pill. It can deliver a multiple mode of action that goes way beyond just a basic multivitamin. And it boils down to what you like to call a difference maker in nutritional technologies. If you can, explain the savings here and why this is so advanced. Because I know savings is so important for so many people out there.
8: Wow, that is like such a great point. Because, you know, people used to complain about the sheer amount of stuff I would give them, right? They're also rolling their eyes at my receptionist when she gives them the number for the cost of it. Because if you're talking about, if you go out and buy a very top quality multivitamin, and then you're going to get some krill oil and some fish oil, and you're going to get CoQ10, and the top selling CoQ10 brand is 100 milligrams. We have 100 milligrams right here. Mm-hmm. You're going to get an eye formula with 10 milligrams of a very good lutein. So I can't see doing it for less than, and you're going to get a vitamin D formula and maybe a high-end B12.
7: Yeah.
8: I don't see you doing it for less than $200. And you know, the fact that since you're bringing up money, the fact that Purity is letting folks try a full 1 month supply of this for $9.95, I mean, that is really, you know why they do it, Steve?
7: Why?
8: Because they want people to try it. They know this is a superior product. They're not out to lose money, Purity Products. But in essence, when you get this, they're pretty much losing money, because I think the first 1,000 calls even getting free shipping. You'll know that better than me. But I mean, between the shipping and the cost of the vitamin, they're out big money when someone gets one of these. But they know once people say, see, wow, this is really a lot better than what I was taking, they're going to want to continue.
7: You know, I think this is a good time to clarify how Purity can claim things like better joint comfort in just 7 days with the Purity Super Pill. Because, hey, let's be honest here. I mean, you can't get this benefit from a regular multi out there. It just doesn't exist. Characterize why adding the omega-3s to Purity Super Pill really leverages the science of these omega-3s from krill to reduce joint pain from exercise and activity in just 7 days.
8: This is a great study. This is double-blind, placebo-controlled out of the Journal of the American College of Nutrition. And Steve, this was done on only 300 milligrams of krill oil. It was a high-end krill oil, but it's 300 milligrams. Mm-hmm. We use 500 milligrams of krill oil, and we use something called phospho-boost krill oil. So what have they done here? They've taken out more of the sea salts, and by doing that, they concentrate up the omega-3s and the phospholipids. And so this is a really, really good krill oil. So you're going to get this benefit and then some. So in this study, in just 7 days, the folks that had knee discomfort, and I think these folks, if I remember correctly, were in their 50s. In just 7 days, Steve, they were 28% more comfortable.
7: Wow.
8: They didn't do anything different. They weren't exercising or using PT or taking NSAIDs. They added krill oil.
7: Right.
8: In 30 days, they were 38% more comfortable. Now, researchers didn't stop there. They checked their joint flexibility, their joint functionality, all improved. On top of that, they measured something called C-reactive protein, which is a marker of inflammation. And we want to see that go down. And in this study, the folks on krill oil, C-reactive protein moved nicely in the right direction, showing that not only were people more comfortable, more functional, but their blood levels of this substance C-reactive protein were improved. So all around, tremendous benefit. This happened in 7 days. So I can say unequivocally that if you have joint discomfort, especially knee joint discomfort, because that's what this study was on, just krill oil seems to work just wonderful for making people more comfortable. So if you get this Purity Super Pill and you have the common aches and pains that come along with aging or overuse or being a weekend warrior, once you start to use this for about 7 days, you should feel more comfortable.
7: Well, this is a win-win because if you take something and it's going to make you feel better, going to make your joints feel better, you're going to want to exercise and have more activity on top of that. So
8: that's universal. Yeah. When I'm a chiropractor, so I see that all the time. They come in here, they're complaining, I can't exercise. I can't play golf. I can't play tennis. Hiking's not comfortable anymore. I can't play with the grandkids. Everything hurts. I'm going up and down the stairs, whatever it is. And I start adjusting them. And once they feel better, they get back to doing the things they want to do. So yes, any therapy, any intervention that's going to help folks feel more comfortable tends to make them happier. And when you're happier and you're more comfortable, what do? You want to get back to your life, whether it's tennis or golf or hiking or playing with the grandkids or shopping or just doing more things. And we want all our customers to get out there and enjoy their lives.
7: 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I'll give out that number here in just a couple of minutes. Let's bring Dr. Neil Levin back online here with us. And as you're talking, I'm sitting here hearing this cash register going off. If I was to go out and swallow all 15 to 20 vitamin pills a day with somewhere between $200 and $300 a month, you've gone through this whole litany of things, but one of the things that you haven't mentioned just yet, you've checked off literally all of the boxes here, but you insisted that Purity include 100 milligrams of coenzyme Q10 in this formula. Now, that's for energy, right?
8: Yeah. 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
7: Okay.
8: When you eat some food, whether it's fat, carbohydrates, protein, the body takes those, it absorbs them, it brings them to the cells. 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Nice. And that's what we have it. We have in this krill oil, fish oil matrix. Now, one other point in CoQ10, for those out there listening that take a statin drug, and you know, a ton of folks over 50 are on statins. They're one of the best-selling drugs out there. And we're not going to pass judgment on statins here. But the point is, if you're using a statin to lower your cholesterol because your doctor told you to, one of the side effects of statins is myalgias, is muscle pain, is discomfort. I see this all the time as a chiropractor. Mm-hmm. Folks come in and they tell me about that. It's widely held belief is that one of the reasons people get these myalgias, these muscle aches and pains from statins, is because it lowers your CoQ10 even more. So if you're taking CoQ10, if you're taking a statin, it's going to lower your CoQ10. So if you're on statins, you absolutely want a multi that has CoQ10. You want to get that CoQ10 in there. The point is, isn't it nice to know when you're taking the super pill, this also becomes your CoQ10 formula in a very absorbable omega-3 matrix.
9: Exactly. And I'm so glad you addressed that because the energy factor in this is so vitally important. If you just join us, we're talking to Dr. Neil Levin with Purity Products. You know, one of the many ingredients in here that is a clinically validated nutrient is called lutein. Now, I know you mentioned that a little bit earlier. It's plant-based superfood from marigold flowers. It's really the centerpiece of basically every single eye or vision formula out there on the market. And you guys actually use 10 full milligrams in this formula. It helps with sharper vision, helps with macular health, glare reduction. I thought that was a little surprising, which is great when you drive at night. I mean, this is great for brain function too. So, I mean, when you consider how much is in the Purity Super Pill multivitamin, Dr. Levin, Purity Super Pill, I would say, 40 times more here? Is that right? That's a big deal.
8: It's funny that you say that because I was just looking at the supplement facts panel on the leading multi just now when you started asking me this question. Mm-hmm. And they have 0.25 milligram. Wow. We have 10 milligrams. 10. So yes, that's 40 times. That's the difference.
9: Huge.
8: So we have 40 times more lutein, and it's a very special lutein. It's called LuteMax 2020. Lots and lots of studies. Yes, it comes from marigold flowers. Mm-hmm. Yes, it's clinically tested. It's a top lutein in terms of research. And the research is plain. The benefits are for vision are amazing. So LuteMax 2020 improves contrast sensitivity. It improves glare threshold. So if you're driving at night and you know that glare that they can hit you in the eyes, that bothersome glare,
9: oh, yeah.
8: This protects the eyes. It protects the eyes from blue light. Blue light is a very big problem. Like if you're looking at your computer, like I am right now, mm-hmm. It's shining blue light in your eyes. Your cell phone, when you're outside, you get a lot of blue. You've heard of blue blockers.
9: Yes.
8: Those sunglasses, one of the things they do is block blue light. Too much blue light puts the kibosh on your sleep. So you're watching some TV or you're playing on your computer or your worst case scenario, you're bringing your cell phone to bed with you and looking at that, that's going to trash your melatonin and make it hard to sleep.
9: Yep.
8: Well, if you have enough lutein, it's almost like an internal blue blocker. It's protecting you from blue light. So, I mean, and it also boosts something called BDNF, that's brain-derived neurotrophic factor. What does that do?
9: It's memory, right?
8: That's actually the factor that helps your brain neurons grow and make new synapses. And so,
9: Nice. Yeah,
8: I mean, lutein, great for the eyes, great for the brain, amazing skin benefits. You take lutein and it helps makes your skin look beautiful. So, yeah, this formula is just amazing. Imagine you take your multi, and you're going to get your multi now. You get your eye formula. 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They're soft gels, so they slide right down. 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So that is, you know, this is one of those things you hear a lot of. You hear a lot of advertising these days,
9: right.
8: Steve. You really do. 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
9: 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Dr. Neil Levin, let's have some fun here. 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
9: All right. I have issues with my knees and my joints. Can the super pill help that?
8: In 7 days, Steve, we went over it a little while ago. 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So yeah, knees, I found in my practice, this is the kind of formula that just pretty much is very joint friendly.
9: All right, considering what we know about Purity Super Pill here, do you have any testimonials that you can share?
8: Oh yeah, I did pull four, just the first few I saw here. This guy's got a fun name, Bebop from Lehigh Valley, Pennsylvania. He's in the age 55 to 64 bracket, rates at 5 stars. He says, best multi. I'm so happy switching to the Purity Super Pill.
9: Wow.
8: 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Easy to take. I feel better after just a couple of weeks.
9: Give me another one.
8: One nickname, April from Mesa, Arizona. She says, amazing. I'm 65 years old. I feel like I'm in my 30s. People say I look like I'm in my 40s. The Super Pill makes me feel amazing. I love all the Purity products.
9: All right, one more.
8: Here. Sean T. He says, so much in one pill, excellent quality. It's easier to take just one pill instead of several. Definitely a plus. I don't have time to count out pills every day, every week. Take one of these and you're good to go. I could tell an immediate difference while on this product. 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This is vitamin taking made easy. 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Amazing value, easy to take, very, very high end. So yeah, this is one of those, once people start on this, they want to continue. This is a great nutrient. And again, for $9.95, absolutely give this a try.
9: Dr. Neil Levin, we've run out of time. I better go and give out that number.
8: Give the out. Time always flies by, Steve. Thanks for having me.
9: All right.

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1: Dr. BJ Holiday, making it happen, man, getting it in. It is the Saturday morning inspirations. Who would you like to say Happy Father's Day to?
2: This is Nick. Yeah, I want to say how up my father, Camille Darden, just always been there and gonna taught me how to be a man instead of a boy, you know?
1: Hey, thank you so much. 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It's gonna be my dad joke of the day.

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0: 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Dr. VJ Holiday having a lot of fun. Saturday morning inspirations, Reverend Milton Brunson coming up. Also got Troy's Need, and of course, here's the deal. It's Father's Day weekend, so y'all know I'm going to do a dad joke. All right. Question is, why did the man give away the dead batteries? Why did the man give away the dead batteries? Because they were free of charge. Lord Jesus.
1: It's Moret Brown Clark. 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
1: Dr. G, BJ, holiday feeling good. Got to give you brand new music. Something for you to bounce to as well. This is the new one from Group Fire. I can count.

Had a great time hanging out with you today. Till the next time I talk to you, have yourself a blessed day. Happy Father's Day, especially to my dad, Albert James, who will be turning 96 years old in July. Yes, I am so blessed. But anyway, happy Father's Day to all the fathers. Have yourself an amazing day, an amazing

0: 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But until next time I talk to you, make sure you ASAP. Always stop and pray.
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27: 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When I got saved, when I got delivered from drugs and alcohol, my grandmother, she told me, she said,

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1: But thanks be unto God, who has given us the victory through our Lord and Savior, Jesus Christ. I'm Kim Harper Johnson with you. Yeah, our God always causes us to triumph on this happy Saturday. Yay. And of course, it's a blessing to be here with you on another day that the Lord has made. Let's rejoice and be glad in it. Yeah, June 20th is a special day on the national calendar. And yeah, I'll tell you what it is later this hour. Don't you miss it. Right now, Norman Hutchins' Battlefield.

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2: Let everything that have breath praise the Lord. Hallelujah. Kim Harper Johnson with you. And it is a happy Saturday. Yay. Be careful out there if you're out and about running errands that you did not get the chance to do this week. And of course, if you're driving, you know it. No texting while driving, okay? Stay focused. Listen, we got Reverend Clay Evans. I got a testimony. Got Donald Lawrence and words. It's a Father's Day weekend to all the fathers and father figures listening in right now. Enjoy your weekend. Yeah. And certainly, the conclusion of it all is tomorrow, the third Sunday in June, June 21st, Father's Day. God bless every father, father figure listening in right now. We appreciate you. We honor you all weekend long.
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1: Oh, magnify the Lord with me. Let us exalt his name together. I'm Kim Hartford Johnson. Yes, we are better together. Thanks so much for listening in at home, at work, in your cars, on your radios, and on those smart devices with the free iHeartRadio app. June 20th, that's today, is a special day on the national calendar. And I'll tell you what it is in just a few. Straight ahead. Here's PJ Morton, Mercy.

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1: Blessed are the merciful, for they shall obtain mercy. I'm Kim Harper Johnson. Happy Saturday. Yay to you. We made it to the weekend. For some, it is day number two of a three-day holiday weekend. Yeah, the Juneteenth holiday weekend. All right. Got Doc McKenzie and the highlights on the way. Juan and Lisa Winans, along with Marvin Winans. It belongs to me. Well, June 20th, it's a special day on the national calendar. It's hashtag Vanilla Milkshake Day. 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Celebrating a cold beverage made with vanilla ice cream, vanilla, and milk. 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

1600. Greater is he that is within me than he that is in the world. It's the God in me. 95.7 Hallelujah FM. I'm Kim Harford Johnson. Happy Saturday. Yes, you. Yes, you. And you. Thanks so much for tuning in as we continue to lift up the name of Jesus. And listen, get your Bibles ready. Got some spiritual food for your soul later this hour. Right now, Luther Barnes, God's Grace.

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1: God is not a man that he would lie. Oh, he's a promise keeper. Yay and amen. I'm Kim Harford Johnson. Happy Saturday. Got Donnie McClurkin with the classic Speak to My Heart. The Christian Heirs, stand up. Well, this Juneteenth holiday weekend, celebrating Chicago South Side, Obama Presidential Center, with a grand opening this past Thursday and with ceremonies taking place and activities throughout this weekend. And a quick fact, four Black-owned construction firms helped bring the Obama Presidential Center to life. Yeah. And the Obama Foundation said the structure was designed to place minority firms in major leadership roles, including day-to-day decision-making strategy and financial stake in the project. So they helped bring it to life. Subcontractors as leaders in the project and Black-owned. I like it. Well, yeah, the Obama Presidential Center with activities all weekend long.
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1: Every good and perfect gift comes from above. 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If you're hungry, I've got some spiritual food for your soul. 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Got Nia Allen.

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1: We love because he first loved us. Thank you, Jesus. Kim Harper Johnson, yeah, that's me. Keeping you company. Happy Saturday. Yay to you. Got more hits on the way by Rodney Bryant, Smokey Norfolk, and more, so keep it here. Right now it's time for some spiritual food for your soul. Get your Bibles. You got them? Good. If not, go get it. God's Word is a lamp unto our feet, is a light unto our path. And what a blessing it is to be able to read and know God's Word for yourself. Read Ephesians chapter 3, verse 20. Ephesians chapter 3, verse 20. God's Word will not return void. It won't return empty. It will bear fruit. God's Word will heal. It will fill. And God's Word will reveal. Get your Bible. Read. Meditate. Study for yourself what is written. It's spiritual food for your soul.
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1: God did not give us the spirit of fear, no, but of power, love, and a sound mind. Kim Harper Johnson with you, keeping you company. Happy Saturday. Yes, it's a blessing to be with you on another day that the Lord has made. Let's continue to rejoice and be glad in it. We're better together. And listen, if today, June 20th, is your birthday, guess what? I've got a gift for you. Yeah, from me to you, from my heart. Don't you miss it. It's later this hour. Right now, Myron Butler, God's Property, Kirk Franklin.

0: 1-800-875-7600. Keep your eyes fixed on Jesus, the author and finisher of our faith. I'm Kim Hartford Johnson, got the Commodores with a classic, Yeah, Jesus is Love, Adia on the way. Well, June is African American Music Appreciation Month, celebrating all genres of music, but you know, right here we celebrate gospel music and its artists. We remember, celebrate, and salute Richard Smallwood, American gospel songwriter, composer, arranger, singer, and pianist. He was best known for blending traditional gospel music with classical, R&B, soul, choral compositions, and other Christian music genres. And I tell you, Smallwood's music has been recorded by many artists, including Yolanda Adams, Karen Clark Sheard, Destiny's Child, and more. He is most known for his popular song, Total Praise, composed in 1996. And he also wrote I Love the Lord, popularized by Whitney Houston in The Preacher's Wife. We honor, remember, and salute Richard Smallwood during African American Music Appreciation Month.
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0: Heaven 600, your strength will be renewed each day like the morning dew. I'm Kim Harper Johnson. Thanks for listening in on this happy Saturday. Yay!
1: Kim Harper Johnson.
0: Yes.
1: My name is Robert, calling from Flint, Michigan. Sitting here cooking me some dinner.
0: All right.
1: Just enjoying the music. And it's always good to hear you on the radio. All right? Hope all is well. God bless.
0: God bless. 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
1: Who is like unto our God? There's nobody, nobody like Jesus. I'm Kim Harper Johnson with you. Happy Saturday. Yay. Yeah, we got more hits on the way for you and inspiration. So keep it right here. It's June 20th. Happy birthday on today to Terrell Munger, celebrating the 55th chapter. Talitha Thompson, happy birthday to you. Frankie J. Anderson, happy birthday. Al Milano, celebrating the 57th chapter. All right now. And if you're listening in, Kim, it's my birthday too. What about me? No worries. Let me help you celebrate. Happy, happy, happy birthday. Yeah, it's a gift from me to you. And it's from my heart. You're welcome. Whatever your celebration may be today, promotion, new baby, work, church, wedding anniversary, or maybe you're celebrating because it's Saturday. Well, this is the day that the Lord has made. Rejoice and be glad in it. And again, I say rejoice.
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Heaven 600. Make a joyful noise unto the Lord, all ye lands, and let's serve the Lord with gladness. I'm Kim Harford Johnson, glad to be with you on a happy Saturday. Yeah, Father's Day weekend, celebrating, saluting, and honoring fathers and father figures everywhere. Yes, it's your weekend, and of course, your special day. With a little extra love, tomorrow, the third Sunday in June, always the third Sunday, tomorrow, June 21st, Father's Day. Here's Douglas Miller. My soul has been anchored in

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0: Baltimore's Good News Station, Heaven 600. Many are the afflictions of the righteous, but the Lord delivers us out of them all. I'm Kim Harper Johnson with you. Happy Saturday. Yay. Got Chicago Mass Choir on the way. I Can Go to the Rock. Fred Hammond, John P. Key. They that wait upon the Lord shall renew their strength. Thanks so much for listening in. And listen, you know, we love a Lifetime movie, right? And we've got another great one coming up. It's called Single Black Tenet, starring Tia Mowry, you know, of Tia and Tamara. Yeah, one of the twins. It's got a little mystery in it, a little danger. Single Black Tenet will air on Lifetime June 27th at 7 p.m. Central Standard Time. So, yeah, we can't wait to see that Lifetime movie with Tia Mowry.
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7600, hello, this is Kim Harford Johnson. Send us a shout to let us know where you're checking in from in Baltimore. 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

A test you're going through will soon be your testimony. Be sure to tell it. All right. God is good all the time. Amen. Listen, if you're out and about, be careful. We are a brother's keeper. Watch out for one another and be kind to one another. Here are the legendary Clark Sisters along with Mariah Carey, Jesus, I Do.

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0: Baltimore's Good News Station, Heaven 600. Be steadfast, unmovable, always abounding in the work of the Lord. I'm Kim Harford Johnson with you. Got the Anointed Faith Sisters on the way. High praise, the Cardi Cortez, Lord, do it for me. Well, the Essence Festival of Culture will take place in New Orleans, Louisiana. And it's always a great time, right? 4th of July holiday weekend, July 3rd through July 5th. But did you know that gospel is a part of it? Yeah, the traditional Sunday gospel celebration at the Essence Festival is held at the Convention Center. And with a host of gospel lineups, and a majority of the event is free. So it is a part of your Essence Fest. So if you're heading to New Orleans for the 4th of July holiday weekend, enjoy Essence Festival of Culture. And of course, enjoy the gospel stage.
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1: Shout unto the Lord with a voice of triumph. Hosanna. I'm Kim Harper Johnson. Happy Saturday to you. And of course, we got more to keep you uplifted and inspired. Got the Canton Spirituals. Fix it, Jesus.
2: Let me tell you something.

0: 7600. Peace be still from the Prince of Peace, Jesus. And the peace of God, which surpasses all understanding, will keep your hearts and minds in Christ Jesus. Got more hits on the way from your favorites like Bishop Darrell Pettison, Strength and Praise, Yes Lord, Tim Bowman Jr., Nobody But God. I'm Kim Harper Johnson. Happy Saturday, Father's Day weekend. God bless all of our fathers and father figures. Listen again right now. Now listen, according to a recent survey, you know, more than just ties and socks. Here's some things that you can do with your dad. Plan a spa and relaxation day. Yeah, dads deserve to be pampered too. Yeah, they'll enjoy it. Or you can set up a movie marathon night. You know, choose a movie theme, sports classics, action flicks, classic comedies, and, you know, get some popcorn, snacks, and enjoy dad and the family. And, of course, you can always cook his favorite meal. That's something always great that you can do to spend quality time cooking one of dad's favorite meals from scratch. All right. Those are some great things that you can do with your father and your father figure for the Father's Day weekend.
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1: In the presence of the Lord, there is fullness of joy. Hallelujah. I'm Kim Harper Johnson. I'm joyful and thankful to be with you. Yes, you. On a happy Saturday. Got John P. Key, Jesus is Real. Isaac Carey-Her. Well, the Stellar Gospel Music Awards 2026 will take place at the Spectrum Center in Charlotte, North Carolina this year. Ceremony will be Saturday, August 15th. And it is the 41st annual Stellar Gospel Music Awards, hosted this year by Kirk Franklin. So, yeah, for ticket information, you can always check out stellarawards.com. And congratulations to all the nominees for the 41st annual Stellar Gospel Music Awards.
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The Lord will fight for you. You need only to be still. Stand still and know that He is God. Hallelujah. Kim Harper Johnson, happy Saturday. Yay. Got a classic for you by Commissioned.

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2: Greater is he that is within me than he that is in the world. Live, breathe, fight. Continue to fight the good fight of faith. I'm Kim Harper Johnson with you on this happy Saturday. Hey, got more hits on the way. Patti LaBelle, When You've Been Blessed Feels Like Heaven. But Shawn Mitchell, Nobody Greater. Well, Tabitha Brown, you know, America's mom, vegan extraordinaire, social media influencer. She's got some body mist that'll be coming out soon. Feel good fragrances for every day. Fresh, warm, beautiful. Named after some of her famous catchphrases like spread love, stay focused. Hello there. These fragrances will be coming out soon from the one, the only, Tabitha Brown. I can't wait to check those out.
3: It's Maura Brown-Clark. 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
1: There's a song I want to do right now that reminds me of my grandmother, and you've heard me tell my story how she prayed me through. When I got saved, when I got delivered from drugs and alcohol, my grandmother, she told me, she said, there's a song I want you to learn.

Heaven 600. Truly, I say to you that if anyone says to the mountain, be lifted up and thrown into the sea, and has no doubt in his heart, but believes that it will happen, it will be done for him. In the mighty and matchless name of Jesus. Believe. Don't be afraid. I'm Kim Harford Johnson. Happy Saturday. Yay. Got group fire. I can count on you.

0: Baltimore's good news station, Heaven 600. The Lord is our rock, and he is our salvation, a solid rock. We can depend on Jesus. Kim Harper Johnson with you. Happy Saturday. Yay. Yes, got more hits, more inspiration, more encouragement to keep you uplifted and inspired. Don't you dare miss it. Keep it right here. I'm Kim Harper Johnson. It's been a pure blessing, a pleasure, and as always, a ball to be with you on a happy Saturday. Yay. Reminding you that we serve a promise keeper, and according to God's word, all of his promises are yay and amen. Here's a promise. We know that God causes all things to work together for good to those that love God, to those that are called according to his purpose. No matter what you may be facing right now, good or bad, it's all good. In the end, we win. It's God's promise. Yay and amen.
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0: 7600. So how's your weekend going so far? We're about to make it a little bit better with music from Tasha Cobbs Leonard, Kenny Lewis, Charles Jenkins, and Ty Tribbett. Good evening. I'm Victor Sosa. Happens to be a pretty special day for me. It's my birthday. I decided to spend it here with you, sharing lots of good music, and I'm looking forward to hearing from you too. 888-646-6167. We're going to be talking a lot about Father's Day. Since you and I do not have the opportunity to hang tomorrow, we'll do those Father's Day shout-outs. Anybody you want to recognize for that very special day, we can do this evening.
1: It's Marette Brown-Clark. 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

0: Baltimore's good news station, Evan 600. Getting us ready for some Kirk Franklin. Also got Fred Hammond and Ricky Dillon and Ron Carter for you. Taking your Father's Day shout-outs, 888-646-6167. 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I get right here in the studio, and I will get it on the radio, especially because Dad is so important. Father's Day is tomorrow. We're doing these shout-outs today. Who's this?
1: Hi, this is Selena. Hey, yeah, my dad's name is Frenchie. I'm going to tell him now he's the best dad in the world. Came all the way from Cameroon just to send me down a better life.
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0: Evan 600. All about Dad here on the Praise Party tonight. Well, it's also all about great music, which we have plenty of. JJ Hairston and You for Praise, as well as Kiki Sheard and PJ Morton. We got your Father's Day shout outs too. Amy, with Father's Day being tomorrow, what do you plan on doing for your man?
1: I'm going to definitely get my husband McDonald's because that's his favorite breakfast meal. And we'll probably just spend the day going on a hike, just being outdoors.
0: Out and about, taking advantage of that first official day of summer tomorrow. I like it.
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1: You know, sometimes we say dads kind of get the short end of the stick when it comes to great gifts for Father's Day. Not the same kind of stuff out there as there is necessarily for Mother's Day. And then there's, what do you get for the guy who has absolutely everything? Like, what do you think PJ Morton is stressing about with Father's Day tomorrow? Like, how exactly do you get a gift for the bishop? I'm still pondering that situation. 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I'm Victor Sosa. We got Forever Jones and Pastor Mike Jr. for you. Plus, we are taking your Father's Day shout-outs. Who's this?
2: My name is Brianna. Let me shout my daddy out. His name, Billy. Happy Father's Day, baby dad. We love you. Y'all tell dad a happy Father's Day.
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